Olivia Dean going to be here in a couple of weeks, taking over State Farm Arena August 22nd. I got to get my outfit figured out. It's Atlanta's Hit Music, Q99.7. I'm Laura inside the A's Most Wanted with Dominic Fike at number 3.

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2: 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I just love the emotion she brings to the song. 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

Madison Music, Q99.7. I'm Laura. When you win a very big prize, like a vacation or a car, it's pretty common to think, okay, what's the catch? You know, where's the fine print? That is what everybody was asking in Boston when Zac Brown Band gave away a cruise to literally everyone in the audience. So what was the fine print? I'll tell you in 6 minutes.

0: the new Oprah after giving away free cruises to every single fan in their audience at a show in Boston over the weekend. It was valued at like $45 million, something insane. It's Atlanta's Hit Music, Q99.7. I'm Laura. Now, the question on everybody's mind is, what is the fine print? And the fine print is actually hundreds of dollars worth of expenses. So the free cruise is a 3 to 7 night cruise between now and next October. So you need to have some flexibility in your schedule before you can book it. The other con here is that it goes out of Miami, Tampa, or Palm Beach. Now, these are fans in Boston, so they're going to have to book round-trip flights to get to Florida to even board the cruise. Food and drinks are included. Alcohol is not another expense there. So the cruise itself is free, but all the other things you do have to take care of, which, depending on if you're a cruise person or not, I still think that's a deal. I'd probably still take the cruise.
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school is back in session. Georgia State law enforcement wants to remind you of Addie's Law. It's Atlanta's Hit Music, Q99.7. I'm Laura. This is you cannot pass a school bus, especially when it has their stop sign out. I know they drive slow, but we got to think of the kids, okay? 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

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I was actually at Target over the weekend, and I saw up close and personal the PS5. It's got some fun new features. I mean, you're pretty lucky if you get to win.

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0: Love is Blind is coming back to Georgia. Atlanta's at Music Q99.7. I'm Laura. If you are a fan of the show, then you already know Atlanta was the first season they ever filmed here. So we must make great reality TV for them to want to come back after all these years. If you are single, you've tried everything, you want to apply for the show, the application is up at Secret Atlanta. And they also posted some of the application questions that they would ask you. One being, who are your relationship role models and why? So as the resident single around here, let me just say, it's my parents. They have been together for 47 years, and they have set the bar so high, I actually blame them for the reason why I'm single, because I don't know that I'll ever find a love like theirs, and that makes me really sad.
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I'm Laura. Do you hear the Ed Sheeran influence on that? That is because he co-wrote the song. I would love to hear a version with him on it. I think they would complement each other's voices so well.

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There is a pivotal moment when your friend goes through a breakup where you realize it's over for good versus when they're just fighting and you know they're probably going to get back together. So my friend has been telling me the updates all day, as girls do, and she thinks they're really over this time. So is it too soon to tell her I never liked him? Or do we think they're going to get back together? For just

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The Odyssey may have been the movie of the year up until last Friday when Spider-Man Brand New Day came out, because it is breaking so many records. It's Atlanta's hit music, Q99.7. I'm Laura. Already crossed the $1 billion mark globally, and we're only

0: It's Atlantis at Music, Q99.7. I'm Laura. They're going to start construction in Buckhead Village, but they also are pushing out some of those smaller local businesses in the process. What's super sad about this is they got a very last minute note that they need to close and vacate their businesses, and most of them are being left stranded. So I don't love how they're going about this, but I will say Equinox, as expensive as it is, it is one of the nicest gyms I've ever been to. My brother lives in Los Angeles. He's bougie. Of course, he has an Equinox membership. And so he let me go in as a guest with him. And I was like, okay, I see it. I understand why you pay the money. Now, we'll see once Equinox moves in the competition between Equinox and Lifetime Fitness. I feel like there's going to be a rival here.
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We should have known when we saw Ted Lasso during the FIFA World Cup halftime show performance with Justin Bieber that that was an Easter egg, because Ted Lasso is coming.

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told me 10 years ago that Post Malone was going to be doing a song with Elmo on Sesame Street, I would have thought you were absolutely insane. But you know what? It's a pretty great song. So let us have you say Q9897.

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while they're supposed to be working. Apparently, it's Atlanta's hit music, Q99.7 of Laura. A new study found nearly half of Americans have admitted that they've gotten busy on the clock. Nightly with Jaden Tyler.

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4: Tyler, apparently I'm worried about the wrong things. I don't even have the confidence. How are people clocked in on the job and yet it's still not stopping them from hooking up?
5: Yeah, HR is going to have a field day with that one. Plus, could Roblox secretly be creating the next generation of gamblers?
4: This is why you guys didn't want your kids to be iPad babies. It's getting crazy from here. Look, we're also going to be talking about Spider-Man swinging back into theaters with some huge box office buzz.
5: Yes, we're getting into it all next on Nightly with Jaden Tyler. Oh.

0: could ever say.
1: It's officially getting real for NFL teams as this is the first full week that they are in pads. We get our first preseason game on Thursday night. It is the Panthers and Cardinals. It is the Hall of Fame game. Televised football on Thursday. I know. It's preseason, but it's something, and I'll take it. Over the weekend, I went to Kansas City to go see the Chiefs training camp where they're actually out of St. Joe and got a first look at the newly wedded Travis Kelce and Patrick Mahomes. Like always, they were just chatting with each other for like an hour, it seemed like. They are besties, so it's getting real.
2: What is it like to be able to be that close to them on the field? I mean, these are the biggest superstars in football, period.
1: They're built like Mack trucks, the majority of them. Like Travis Kelce just looks gigantic. Patrick Mahomes is coming back from a torn ACL, and he did it in about 9 months, which is historically very early, and he looks great. So it just kind of seeing, you know, with the pads getting thrown out, it's good to hear the boys hitting each other.
2: The girls, we want to know the lore. What do you see from the wives and girlfriends, a.k.a. the wags? What is the behavior? Are they doing full-blown content reels with the caption that says, dressing up for my NFL hubbies, blah, blah, blah? Like, are they annoying? Is it fun? Is it cool? Do you recognize anybody?
1: They're out of a college campus, Missouri West University, so they actually stay on campus, like in a dorm-type deal, and you're not seeing any wags. Taylor Swift ain't showing up in 110-degree heat to go watch her man play. Just practice. Check out some of the pictures and videos on our socials at Nightly with Jade and Tyler.
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1: It's Nightly with Jade and Tyler, and I love a good reason to make a trip to the movies. Spider-Man is at the top of that list for me, Tyler. I love that you said you've been catching up.
2: Yeah, I think I watched the very first one with Tom Holland yesterday, so I've caught up all the ones with Tom Holland. I saw the Andrew Garfield Spider-Mans. Those were good. The Tobey Maguire, the original, and I had to start. I think there's four with Tom Holland now, including the brand new one, Spider-Man Brand New Day, which had a huge opening weekend at the box office, and the second biggest opening weekend in box office history.
1: I don't know what her character will be, but I did see a sit down that the cast had with Fandango, and they would not describe anything about the girl Sadie, who's in Stranger Things, beautiful little redhead. I'm like, what is her character going to be? It's apparently something super top secret. It's giving villain, because they would not give any details and said that there could be no spoilers. You just got to see it in films. Have you heard anything about that?
2: Yeah, I heard that. She was on the Tonight Show with Jimmy Fallon and couldn't talk about it. So no spoilers either if you've seen it. Jade and I have yet to go to the box office to see it, but it was a big number, $355 million

0: why playing Roblox is like kids gambling, which, by the way, I had a really good sports gambling weekend. I sent you the group text. I'm going to be taking a vacation to Chicago in September. That was already paid for by my gambling. So,
1: Tyler!
0: Just like drinking responsibly, if you can gamble, if you have the money, have fun with it. But if you're putting your rent up on a sports game, don't do that.
1: Paid vacation in advance is a major flex. But T, this is hilarious that they're saying that these little kids are future gamblers, because I'm trying to understand the world of Roblox. All my boyfriend's little brother would always say is like, can I have some money for Roblox? And I'm like, what do these kids be doing on there? Like, what's happening? Why are they saying that they're the future gamblers?
0: Games on the platform are wired with casino-style mechanics that keep kids glued to the screens and primed for gambling-like behavior.
1: You know what's insane? I had just seen this documentary. It was some sort of cybercrime thing where they were recruiting the top performers on Roblox for coding, because a lot of them end up transitioning into cybercrimes where they're hacking huge corporate accounts and like funneling millions of dollars. This is the pipeline.
0: Yeah, Roblox disputes claims it's running a kiddie casino.
1: Wild work getting them started this early. She likes

0: I'm not trying to put anybody on blast because they're long gone from this building, but Tyler, there used to be a very big comfy couch that whenever people would have to be stuck here at the radio station, maybe pull it overnight because Mother Nature was doing her big one, it wasn't safe to go out on the roads, they'd be like, yeah, I wouldn't sit on that couch. It's been explored in ways you just wouldn't understand. It has history, and I'm like, people really be getting it in on the clock?
1: Yeah, nearly half of U.S. workers get it on the job. Us being in radio, I've been in radio for 20 plus years, I've heard pretty much every story you can imagine, because radio people, they're kind of, not, quote, easy, I would say.
0: Easy is crazy, Ty. It gets a little mixy. You know, our rules are like the others. There's some blurred lines for sure.
1: Statute of limitations. I did that as a young adult at my very first job, Pizza Pete. Yeah, I was in the back room. Everything was sanitary. It's not like we did it on a counter or something.
0: Slamming booty cheeks down on the dough is crazy. But when I hear people say this and they'll be like, yeah, I was a manager at a cell phone store, you know, whatever. I used to put up the closed sign. I'm like, no fear. I guess it's kind of a kink for some.
1: According to the survey, 47% of U.S. workers do it during company time, and about 50% are getting frisky in the car outside of work, and 43% are doing it in the gardens or in public venues.
0: Have you ever laid it down in a wild public place? Not like, obviously, in front of an audience, but in a place that, you know, was high risk. Because I remember in high school, I did it once inside of the movie theaters, and you fast forward to, like, last year when I discovered that movie theaters have cameras that are facing the audience. I had a panic attack, and I hope those tapes don't exist.
1: Well, there is that one company in Vegas that it's like the Mile High Club. They have like a bed, it's a private jet, and you can get it on, and it's a service. So I might explore that.
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0: Nightly with Jade and Tyler.
1: It's a new hour. We've got new energy on Nightly with Jade and Tyler. And we're going to kick off this hour with a debate. Tyler, I'm not going to lie. Number one side eye. Luckily, it's never happened to me. But if somebody says that they're letting their partner still stay in touch with their ex because they own a pet together, it just couldn't be me. Where do you stand on this?
2: If you're breaking up, one of you has to break up with the pet. You can't be. It's not like a child where you have to. I mean, you should be taking care of a pet, but you shouldn't have shared custody over a hamster or a fish. And our thoughts aren't alone because it seems like the majority of the country agrees with us. We got some red flags for half of daters that are sharing a pet with ex.
1: Stay close. We're getting into it next on Nightly with Jade and Tyler.

0: is sharing a pet with an ex a red flag? 55% of Americans say they wouldn't date someone who sees their ex on the reg to take care of their shared pet.
1: To me, this is a lame attempt to try to keep the relationship with the ex open. I'll be damned if my man is talking about something. I gotta go pick up Mochi from his mama's house. What? How are you having co-parenting text sessions with your ex about the dog or the cat? If we purchase it together, at that point, it's got to be the person who takes the most care of it.
0: Yeah, after the relationship, you got to cut ties with that pet. Unfortunately, as sad as it would be, like, I have my own dog. My girlfriend has her dog. If we live together and then go our separate ways, I'll take mine, she'll take hers. And that's the way it is.
1: I'm sure there's had to be people that have gone to court over things like this, like pet custody.
0: Yes. 61% say they would sign a pet prenup themselves. So, yeah, it seems like they're like, all right, if we break up legally, that pet is mine.
1: This is wild.
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0: today is Taco Tuesday, but I've been eating tacos for like 4 days straight. However, over the weekend, I did a quick run through Taco Bell, and I'm not going to lie, I had to get my Doritos Locos Tacos with no lettuce because I'm still sus. I know the reports are out there, things should be getting better. I still can't trust it.
1: I don't like how Taco Bell is, you know, it's getting the blame the majority of this story. Taco Bell has always been here for us, whether it's 2 a.m. and we need some food in our system, or they've usually been pretty cheap. It's like, why? Why Taco Bell? But apparently, a proposed class action lawsuit is seeking damages of at least $200 for customers who purchased Taco Bell items containing that bad lettuce.
0: This is hilarious. I know people are going to be fumbling through their receipts and going through bank statements like, I need parts.
1: It's still in its early stages. They did state in it there has been 423 hospitalizations, but again, no deaths.
0: Never could I have foreseen a future commercial saying, if you or someone you love has eaten Taco Bell with Taylor Farms lettuce, you may be entitled to compensation.
1: You could be seeking money. Let us know. They said

0: Tyler, if one more app comes out, I'm really going to throw in the towel. I cannot keep up. We're already trying to upload to 5 different platforms, but a lot of people are excited to hear about this one. Some nostalgia's on the way.
1: Yeah, I hardly use Twitter X, whatever you want to call it anymore, just because it's so ridiculous. You don't know what you're going to see. It's the wild, wild west there. I stopped using Snapchat because I'm an adult, and my girlfriend made me realize that grown men don't use Snapchat. So I would be back on MySpace, though. The creators claimed that they're planning to relaunch the platform.
0: I saw some people saying, like, you know what? If they bring it back, I really want it to be desktop only so that it's not another app and it doesn't start to kind of implement some of those similar things that we see in, you know, TikTok and Instagram. Funny enough, for a couple of years, I tried to get into my MySpace account because there were pictures on there from, you know, 7th and 8th grade that I wanted to see. I was snapping it up with a digital camera from way back then. And then after a couple of failed attempts, I went recently, actually a couple of months ago, and I was like, damn, it's not even a website anymore. But the way the placements on the top 8s used to be shaking the table, woo!
1: It was a whole thing. It was that. It was you got to pick the music for your profile. Mine was usually a teenage angst, like some type of emo song. You also got to design your own page and layout. And with the top 8, it was super cool.
0: Do you remember any specific songs you had on your profile?
1: My Chemical Romance song after a breakup.
0: I think my first ever MySpace song was

0: we got some hypotheticals here. It's Nightly with Jade and Tyler. What's tougher news to break to your significant other? What would be the ultimate toughest news to hear from your significant other? The first one I see, and I think this might be the GOAT, where you cheated or you found out they cheated.
1: It actually does change you as a human being. Like, it's going to be the most hurt you've probably ever been. The betrayal hurts, especially when you're like, God, they were with me so much. Like, when did they even have time to be acting like that? It's crazy and it's painful. It definitely changes you.
0: Some other items on this list, like you have an STD or you may have exposed them to one. That's also kind of brutal. When I was on a dating app years ago, there was a woman that I matched with and we were having casual conversation. And the next thing you know, she said it. She's like, yes, I have an STD, I have herpes. And if that changes everything, then that's okay. And I was like, yeah, I'm out. Thanks for letting me know, though.
1: That has got to be one of the most painful and confusing things, because you know that somebody's likely to leave you after that. Some people really fall in love and they're like, you know what, whatever medication you're on, I'm going to get on it. We can try to work this out. But I think that's another reason why relationships can be so dangerous, because of course that's the kind of information that some people would want to hide, which is horrible.
0: Or how about we talked about this earlier in the show, like gambling. You lost the rent money on gambling, or you maxed out a credit card.
1: I know there's a lot of receipt hiding going on in these households. This is a tough list, man.
0: I know. We'll finish with this one. You crashed their car, or you let somebody else drive it and they crashed it. I mean, can you imagine telling your significant other that?
1: From the looks of this list, that might be the one that's easiest to break. Which one do you think would be the most difficult?
0: Probably the cheating or the STD.
1: Yes, I'm with you. The STD, I think, would be one of the hardest, one of the most serious conversations you'll probably ever have with someone. And the cheating, I think it would just start to eat you up inside to a point where you're probably going to want to tell, but you know no good can come from that, and you're definitely going to get pushed away. So, good Lord, if you're approaching one of these conversations with your partner tonight, this week, this month, we wish you the best.
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0: Rock. It's Nightly with Jade and Tyler. And chat, if this is your first night listening in, then you may not know that Tyler and I are absolutely booed up, not to each other, to our respective partners. But what do you feel is one of the absolute underrated green flags that your lady possesses that you're like, people don't say it a lot, but this is goated for me?
1: I think mine would be, we've talked about this show plenty of times, like how emotional I become in front of her. And I don't feel a certain type of way about it. I'm showing her my emotions because I'm my best friend.
0: Definitely. I can agree with that one. I think that mine is one of the, my dad is a kind of person who, his love language is acts of service. And he's more of a person that, like, he shows you he loves you, but he's not always super vocal about it. And although my man is not like that, he's very outspoken, super emotional. His reliability, like the dependency on being able to pull up at any given time, I can call you at any given time, you're going to drop whatever you're doing and be there for me, is underrated. Because if I ask my sister the same thing, she's going to be like, I don't know how you go. I don't know how you're going to get through it, but I can't be there. It's definitely a green flag for me.
1: And coming up next, we're going to talk about women spilling the most underrated green flags in men.

0: We've talked about red flags in men before, but let's flip it. Let's talk about the most underrated green flags in men, and women are spilling their most underrated green flags. And I thought about this. I got a win in the relationship department over the weekend. My girlfriend sent me a picture of a new vase she bought because I always bring her flowers and roses, and I get a lot of them. And she's like, I needed to buy a bigger vase.
1: That's cute.
0: So here's some of the things that women are spilling the most underrated green flags in men. How about being able to laugh at himself when he's wrong or make mistakes instead of getting grumpy and making it everyone's problem?
1: Definitely. If he can't admit that, there's no moving forward.
0: This is right on my green flag list. Crying at media that moves him. It shows that he's in touch with his emotions and isn't afraid to show it. I've probably three movies that we've watched together where I had some tears in my eyes.
1: You gotta love those moments with your guy. When he's on the good news feed or is getting teary-eyed watching a proposal video with you, you know you got a good one.
0: Here's another one. Green flags that women love in men. He's honest to you even if it costs him. For example, telling you something you don't want to hear, or even it means he now has to endure you being in a mood.
1: That is probably one of the realest ones on this list for sure. Because honestly, when you're able to be confronted about difficult things, even maybe behavioral patterns that you don't realize that you have, that your person lovingly is trying to call to your attention, it just breeds so much better conversation on both sides and also helps that other person be a lot more accountable and feel like our conversations, we're just talking through it. This is not an argument.
0: Absolutely. And we'll end on that note. The women of Reddit, these are green flags that they love in men. How about admitting to mistakes without a fight? Willing to be wrong and learn from being wrong.
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0: growing up, I would eat leftovers for the longest time. But the older I get, I just honestly can't stand it. Like 24 hours and it's probably getting tossed. Is that a bad thing?
1: No. That's one of my biggest pet peeves. If I've wasted so much money on food that I let go to waste because I didn't eat it by the
0: expiration date?
1: Yes, or the best buy or best before.
0: Yeah.
1: If it's like 2 days or 3 days before that, I'm tossing it. And I know it's a problem. But I just don't want to take any chances. Why take chances with your health? We've learned a lot from the diarrhea lettuce. I'm not trying to take no chances.
0: I'm with you, and that's so funny. Like I'm the same way. We're not going to make it to the cutoff date. It's going to be a couple of days before because I already feel like that's pushing it too far. But I wonder how long things could actually go, because if you check some people's fridge, some people's refrigerators, they'll tell you, forget the date. It's still good.
1: I think there's a bottle of ketchup in our kitchen here at the radio station that has like a 2017 bottle date. Just wow. But experts, they do say many people throw away food because of the date printed on the label, even though it's still perfectly edible. With no federal regulations requiring standardized labels for dates on food, except for baby formula, terms like best before, best by, best if used, enjoy by, those can all be confusing.
0: I totally agree with you.

0: As a man that is currently in the process of buying an engagement ring, some of these numbers that I saw, they shock me. And a new survey has given a glimpse into how often married Americans are getting it on. And some of this surprised me.
1: You know what, T? Everybody's so freaking tired and busy from working that hopefully I'm not feeling like the anomaly that you just described. I'm hoping that people's sleeping schedules with their partners are somewhat similar to mine, or else I'm going to be feeling crazy.
0: 32%, the highest percentage on this list, said they aren't doing it at all, which, yikes, a third of couples aren't doing it at all?
1: Either they're elderly or these are lavender relationships, because at that point, y'all are bestie roommates.
0: 11% said once or twice a year, which is still crazy. Another 11% said about once a month. And the second highest number on this list, 15.3%, said people doing it 2 to 3 times a month. The average adult, they say, gets it on being married 53 times a year or a little more than once per week, according to research.
1: I'm gonna branch out and say I think even once a week is a lot. Tyler, I'm so damn tired these days. My jackrabbit ways were left behind in high school. I just ain't got the energy, and it's such a mental thing. Maybe I can speak for the ladies here. You gotta mentally be in that space to even be able to let go. If I'm thinking about work and I have all this stuff pending over my brain, don't touch me. I'm too stressed, and I'm not gonna bring good vibes into the bedroom.
0: My girl and I have been dating for about a year and a half, and there's only been one time we hung out or spent the night that it didn't happen. Maybe that will change when we'll get married, and everybody will be like, see, told you, it's different when you're married. Hope not.

0: So, Tyler, off the heels of our last conversation just a few minutes ago, where we shared how frequent people that are in couples are sleeping with one another, I don't know that that's always the best telltale sign that something is or isn't going wrong in a relationship, because it could just be that individual that's not feeling the mood. However, if you've been finding yourself here late nights scrolling through Reddit forums and going down the YouTube relationship rabbit hole, we'll save you the scroll. And I think T's got some good tips on some things that you can look out for.
1: Yeah, couples therapists say your relationship can't come back from these things on this list. They say the 8 signs a relationship is doomed, according to couples therapists. Dropping some couple here. You're being unkind to each other. You feel resentment building up in a relationship. Even by itself, it can spell immediately trouble. Another one says you're not taking responsibility. A willingness to take responsibility for one's own needs and boundaries is key to surviving a difficult period in the relationship.
0: I can agree with that. We all go through our own stuff. You're not going to be the happiest, brightest, most chipper person every single day when you return to your relationship. But as long as your partner understands that it's not a personal thing, that where it can drop a wedge between you and create this space where doubt can enter the relationship and you're going to fill that up with questions, as long as the communication goes both ways, then I think you'll be good. Even today, I was kind of annoyed when I left the house. I was just like, I'm tired. I'm feeling away about, you know, different things. And then I just had to call my boyfriend. He's, on the phone. And I was like, I'm sorry that I left on that note. Thank you for making me my coffee and breakfast sandwich. I didn't mean to. You know, it's like, it's good to clear the air no matter what, because you just can't emotionally abuse your partner like that, especially when it has nothing to do with them.
1: Yes. And another one on this list, you're becoming numb to conflict. A lack of drive to repair after conflict can be a worrying sign. So yes, you shouldn't be numb to conflict for sure.
0: I feel like that might be the number one sign. If you're used to kind of talking it out, working it out, or even you'd rather kind of have some sort of conflict because at least they're giving you something. If your partner's gone to that point of like, you can have it. You got it. I'm good. Woo! Sis, they're packing their bags and checking out.
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0: got a chance to see Hillary Duff in St. Louis a couple weeks ago. She sold out the arena. I think 17,000 people at an amphitheater. She's officially wrapped up this. She did like a little tour, a mini tour earlier in the year, and this kind of was her big second tour that she just wrapped up. And I think from what I'm seeing, all the numbers and the people, she could definitely do an arena or a stadium tour. I think she might. She could definitely fill out any NFL stadium. 50, 60,000, you think, or no?
1: I actually do. I think that's so many people. Like, whatever she does, we're going to support. You literally were a part of us growing up from our bedrooms. I remember the before the first episode of Lizzie McGuire was over at my friend's house down the street. She had a whiteboard, and we were counting down until the opening day on Disney. And for like, she still somehow ends up translating, feeling like the way we perceive her on TV and all of her films and movies, because she's gone on to do some awesome TV shows and things like that since then, obviously. But you kind of feel like it's still like the same person. There is no divide where we get like artist Hillary and then TV Hillary. She just seems to be a lot of good fun, clean, good fun, and that she's really grateful. That's one of the things that is kind of funny. Even when we spoke to her, she had so much gratitude to still be able to do this after all this time. And we're like, girl, you're Hillary Duff. We're always going to be here. I definitely think she could sell out an arena tour.
0: Yeah. And she's, to me, it seems she's so down to earth, not only because we got a chance to talk to her, but even I was at her sound check a couple weeks ago and she was just talking about normal everyday stuff. She was like, I was in Denver and it's the Mile High City. I couldn't breathe. So I had to cut this song short. And she's drinking her coffee on stage, just having conversations with people. I'm like, yeah, she's a real one.
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0: It's Nightly with Jade and Tyler, and on the heels of dropping her new album, which sounds incredible, by the way, so much so that my sister had to give me a phone call, like, do you hear these vocals on Ariana's Petal album? Definitely. But beyond that, people are starting to take a little bit of concern here, Tyler, and I think that she recently addressed it.
1: Yeah, she posted on social media saying that after her tour, that she's going to be kind of going away for a while and getting off social media. She was supposed to play a role in a play Across the Pond next year. She pulled out of that, and she just keeps explaining to all of us that we need to be nicer to people. On the internet, by the way, it's a terrible place. You could be the nicest human being in the entire world and not do any wrong, and people are still going to hate you for that. So
0: yeah.
1: I'm not surprised that she said she's going to go away for a while, because people are coming at her with, you're too skinny, you look like this, you don't look like this, you should look like this. And she's just like, people chill, like, I'm fine. But she can't deal with it right now.
0: Yeah, it's got to be so frustrating, considering this is her big return after, what, like 7-8 years to the stage. And she's got to be so excited to get back in front of her fans, center herself as not only the actress that we've seen her over the past couple of years, but as the performer that we know her to be, powerhouse that we know her to be. And for this to be the biggest chatter more than the music, it's got to be frustrating, considering a lot of the lyrics are about the pushback that she probably knew was going to come when she stepped back into the spotlight.
1: The only thing that made me a little questionable on Ariana was the messiness of the relationships. We've talked about that before. Bringing up a happy home, then getting divorced, then hanging out with an ex. Like, girl, why don't you just take care of yourself for

0: every time I get on Instagram Reels, it's no... like, at this point, it's just... I'm ready to move to Texas, is what I'm trying to say. Have you seen some of the real estate that they put up on here? And they're like, for X amount of money, you could rent, live in this ginormous freaking mansion. And then you go to places like New York, and you're like, what do you mean I can rent out a bathroom-size apartment for more than I'll probably make this year?
1: It's funny you say Texas, because I have a list here. U.S. cities where 100K goes the furthest. And the top five, four of those are Texas cities. Number five is Memphis, Tennessee, followed by Corpus Christi, Lubbock, El Paso, and Laredo, Texas, in at number one.
0: I'm not going to lie, I'm super jealous. Because the amount of gorgeous land, not to mention the fact that you probably also have a crazy backyard, front yard, all of that. I would like to settle my roots in Texas, probably when it's all said and done, when it comes to retirement time. But it's just insane how money translates to be so different in different areas. I'll never understand, like, real estate up north in places like New York, where it's like, what? I mean, it's the literal concrete jungle. Why is it so freaking expensive?
1: Yeah, it's crazy. I saw some of those TikTok videos of the real estate agents showing off this studio apartment in Manhattan going for $5,000 a month, and it's only like 200, 300 square feet. Like, no, it's crazy.
0: Paying for prison.

0: It's that time of the year, back to school shopping. I know my girlfriend took her daughter to get new jeans, shoes, you know, just new clothes for the upcoming school year, which is some are happening this week, some next week, and it'll happen pretty much all through August. But we have a list of where people spend the most money on clothes.
1: We're definitely trying to help you out here because I saw somebody that ran up like a $600 bill on, you know, school supplies for her three kids on Amazon. And I'm like, well, that's where you went wrong. You were looking for a bang for your buck. You gotta go to the dollar store or something crazy. So hopefully you got some tips to help out our parents here, T.
0: I love Amazon Prime shopping. I just got like 10 plain white, not white. They're all different colored t-shirts for like $12. I was like, what a steal there.
1: Well, see, that's what, you gotta look for the good deals.
0: Yeah, so some places around the country and world, you think fashion, you think clothes, you think New York City, LA, Paris, London, Cleveland, Ohio.
1: What? Cleveland got style like that? I don't know.
0: Apparently, in the end, they determined the U.S. cities that spent the most on clothes is Cleveland, Ohio. People spend about 4% of their income on clothes. Next, Birmingham, Alabama, followed by Detroit, Baton Rouge, Toledo, New Orleans, and then New York and New Jersey, Lexington, Kentucky, blah, blah, blah. But crazy. It seems like these towns you wouldn't think of spend a lot of money.
1: I am actually shocked. I still don't believe you. Because I'm like, really? The math ain't mathing for me in those locations. But the only thing my mind can even default to, especially for some of those southern locations, is like, I don't know, there's a lot of community in the southern states where you're kind of doing things for impressions, like whether it be community, your church, the other homeowners that are in your area where you're kind of dressing up and going out and having cocktails and all that. I don't know if that's what contributes to it, but it's kind of wild.
0: If you're wondering, New York City spends the 33rd most on clothes.
1: This is rigged. This is rigged, Ty. This is crazy to me.
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0: 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How did they go from top of the rock to rock bottom?
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6: Tyler, apparently I'm worried about the wrong things. I don't even have the confidence. How are people clocked in on the job and yet it's still not stopping them from hooking up?
7: Yeah, HR is going to have a field day with that one. Plus, could Roblox secretly be creating the next generation of gamblers?
6: This is why you guys didn't want your kids to be iPad babies. It's getting crazy from here. Look, we're also going to be talking about Spider-Man swinging back into theaters with some huge box office buzz.
7: Yes, we're getting into it all next on Nightly with Jaden Tyler.

0: It's officially getting real for NFL teams as this is the first full week that they are in pads. We get our first preseason game on Thursday nights. It is the Panthers and Cardinals. It is the Hall of Fame game. Televised football on Thursday. I know. It's preseason, but it's something, and I'll take it. Over the weekend, I went to Kansas City to go see the Chiefs training camp where they're actually out of St. Joe and got a first look at the newly wedded Travis Kelce and Patrick Mahomes. Like always, they were just chatting with each other for like an hour, it seemed like. They are besties, so it's getting real.
1: What is it like to be able to be that close to them on the field? I mean, these are the biggest superstars in football, period.
0: They're built like Mack trucks, the majority of them. Like, Travis Kelce just looks gigantic. Patrick Mahomes is coming back from a torn ACL, and he did it in about 9 months, which is historically very early, and he looks great. So, it just kind of seeing, you know, with the pads getting thrown out, it's good to hear the boys hitting each other.
1: The girls, we want to know the lore. What do you see from the wives and girlfriends, a.k.a. the wags? What is the behavior? Are they doing full-blown content reels with the caption that says, dressing up for my NFL hubbies, blah, blah, blah? Like, are they annoying? Is it fun? Is it cool? Do you recognize anybody?
0: They're out of a college campus, Missouri West University, so they actually stay on campus, like in a dorm-type deal, and you're not seeing any wags. Taylor Swift ain't showing up in 110-degree heat to go watch her man play. Just practice. Check out some of the pictures and videos on our socials at Nightly with Jade and Tyler.
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0: It's Nightly with Jade and Tyler, and I love a good reason to make a trip to the movies. Spider-Man is at the top of that list for me, Tyler. I love that you said you've been catching up.
1: Yeah, I think I watched the very first one with Tom Holland yesterday, so I've caught up all the ones with Tom Holland. I saw the Andrew Garfield Spider-Mans. Those were good. The Tobey Maguire, the original, and I had to start. I think there's four with Tom Holland now, including the brand new one, Spider-Man Brand New Day, which had a huge opening weekend at the box office, and the second biggest opening weekend in box office history.
0: I don't know what her character will be, but I did see a sit down that the cast had with Fandango, and they would not describe anything about the girl Sadie, who's in Stranger Things, beautiful little redhead. I'm like, what is her character going to be? It's apparently something super top secret. It's giving villain, because they would not give any details and said that there could be no spoilers. You just got to see it in films. Have you heard anything about that?
1: Yeah, I heard that. She was on the Tonight Show with Jimmy Fallon and couldn't talk about it. So no spoilers either. If you've seen it, Jade and I have yet to go to the box office to see it, but it was a big number, $355 million its opening weekend.

0: why playing Roblox is like kids gambling, which, by the way, I had a really good sports gambling weekend. I sent you the group text. I'm going to be taking a vacation to Chicago in September. That was already paid for by my gambling. So,
1: Tyler!
0: Just like drinking responsibly, if you can gamble, if you have the money, have fun with it. But if you're putting your rent up on a sports game, don't do that.
1: Paid vacation in advance is a major flex. But T, this is hilarious that they're saying that these little kids are future gamblers, because I'm trying to understand the world of Roblox. All my boyfriend's little brother would always say is like, can I have some money for Roblox? And I'm like, what do these kids be doing on there? Like, what's happening? Why are they saying that they're the future gamblers?
0: Games on the platform are wired with casino-style mechanics that keep kids glued to the screens and primed for gambling-like behavior.
1: You know what's insane? I had just seen this documentary. It was some sort of cybercrime thing where they were recruiting the top performers on Roblox for coding, because a lot of them end up transitioning into cyber crimes where they're hacking huge corporate accounts and like funneling millions of dollars. This is the pipeline.
0: Yeah, Roblox disputes claims it's running a kiddie casino.
1: Wild work getting them started this early. I can't.

0: I'm not trying to put anybody on blast because they're long gone from this building, but Tyler, there used to be a very big comfy couch that whenever people would have to be stuck here at the radio station, maybe pulling overnight because Mother Nature was doing her big one, it wasn't safe to go out on the roads, they'd be like, yeah, I wouldn't sit on that couch. It's been explored in ways you just wouldn't understand. It has history, and I'm like, people really be getting it in on the clock?
1: Yeah, nearly half of U.S. workers get it on the job. Us being in radio, I've been in radio for 20 plus years, I've heard pretty much every story you can imagine, because radio people, they're kind of, not, quote, easy, I would say.
0: Easy is crazy, Ty. It gets a little mixy. You know, our rules are like the others. There's some blurred lines for sure.
1: Statute of limitations. I did that as a young adult at my very first job, Pizza Pete. Yeah, I was in the back room. Everything was sanitary. It's not like we did it on a counter or something.
0: Slamming booty cheeks down on the dough is crazy. But when I hear people say this and they'll be like, yeah, I was a manager at a cell phone store, you know, whatever. I used to put up the closed sign. I'm like, no fear. I guess it's kind of a kink for some.
1: According to the survey, 47% of U.S. workers do it during company time, and about 50% are getting frisky in the car outside of work, and 43% are doing it in the gardens or in public venues.
0: Have you ever laid it down in a wild public place? Not like obviously in front of an audience, but in a place that, you know, was high risk. Because I remember in high school, I did it once inside of the movie theaters, and you fast forward to like last year when I discovered that movie theaters have cameras that are facing the audience. I had a panic attack, and I hope those tapes don't exist.
1: Well, there is that one company in Vegas that it's like the Mile High Club. They have like a bed, it's a private jet, and you can get it on, and it's a service. So I might explore that.
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0: 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Good morning. The Q Morning Crew checking in. I'm Joe Breezy. There's DK. There's Court. Hi, guys.
1: There's Joe Breezy.
2: There's Joe Breezy.
1: Hey. Good morning, Joe Breezy.
2: Good morning, Joe Breezy.
0: DK, I'm alarmed because I think of you way too often when it comes to anything single.
1: Whoa. Oh, thank God that's how you ended that.
2: I thought you were going to say sexual single.
1: I was like, wait, no, Joe, everything's good.
0: Well, I'm a married dude, and I love living vicariously through my single friends. I think a lot of us do that are in committed relationships. You've been with your lady, Rachel. My lady is like you'd like to call her for over 10 years.
2: Yep, so I love living vicariously through you.
1: Okay.
0: Right.
1: In my non-existent dating life.
2: But I'm jealous.
0: But you're famous, kind of, in a fun way. You have the ultimate freedom. And we've talked about this before plenty of times because, again, we're your brothers and we like to bug you about it. But you're famously single, as we like to call it. And I couldn't help but thinking of you because Love is Blind, you know, the TV show on Netflix.
1: Oh, I like that show.
0: It's a great show. They announced their casting here in Atlanta. And there's they're always casting in Atlanta. I think the first season was filmed here.
2: First season was.
0: And there's plenty of TV shows. But I started reading the descriptions. And then I came across some of the actual, like, questionnaire. You know, the questions that they ask you when they're casting.
1: Questions. Okay.
0: Yeah, that kind of thing. What do you think? We have Court and I have prepared a few of these questions for you, and you need
2: you
0: to answer them.
1: Oh, sure. Let's fire away. Let's do it.
0: Okay. You ready? So, Love is Blind. We're trying to cast DK right now. Oh, you have to pretend that Court and I are the casting agents.
2: Ooh, I get to get out of the character.
1: You have to lay on your couch and.
0: Yeah. Well, it's not like a therapy session.
1: Okay.
0: All right. DK, why do you think you're single?
1: As Taylor Swift said, I'm the problem, it's me. Hi, I'm the problem, it's me. I'm single because, I don't know. I don't settle. I guess that's the number one thing. I don't settle.
0: Okay.
1: I'm not looking to just be with someone. I'm looking to be with the one.
0: Nice.
2: Good answer. We believe in love.
1: Thank you.
2: Question two. What's one thing you'd be nervous about revealing in the pods?
1: My third nipple.
0: Whoa! Do you really have a third?
1: No.
0: Okay, you never know. That'd be amazing.
2: That fast.
1: It's a nubbin. Yeah. What would I be nervous about revealing?
0: In the pods.
1: In the pods, I would probably... Oh, this is tough. I'm on the spot. I can't think of anything.
0: Well, we're casting, lady. If you want to make it on Love is Blind, you're going to have to think on your feet.
1: Maybe the fact that, like, I'm really moody. Like, in my private life. Like, I come here and I'm full of joy. I don't really feel moody at work.
0: Yeah, no, you're pretty steady.
1: But, like, at home, if you're with me for extended amounts of times, like, there's times where I just don't want to talk to anyone. Mm-hmm. I get in a mood and just, like, leave me alone. And that's tough.
0: Right.
1: So,

0: deal breaker, like not even close.
1: So I'm going to leave out things like someone who previously cheated and stuff because you don't know that right away.
0: Which is straight up, boom, biggest red flag, dating red
1: someone
0: flag.
1: Someone who's racist.
2: Well, that's good.
0: Okay.
2: That's
0: well, I got deep quick, but totally.
1: No, for real.
0: Totally,
1: like,
0: though.
1: Yeah.
0: That's a non-negotiable.
1: Yeah.
0: Yeah.
1: Hard pass.
3: Final question to make the show. How would your ex describe you in 3 words?
1: Moody.
0: That's a good question. That's a good question, casting Cordy.
2: Oh, she moody.
1: Okay, no, my ex would, well, maybe he would have described me as moody, but he would say, he would definitely say like a version of the word like down, like she's down.
0: Loyal?
1: Definitely loyal. Okay. But I always like, I don't know what the right word is.
0: Impulsive, like, you'll take action.
1: Not necessarily impulsive, but like down for the stuff that he wants. Like I watch sports with him, we go to games, like just a down girl.
0: Sure.
1: Does that make sense?
0: Yeah, totally, totally. Okay, that's cool. Hey, that's a great trait.
1: So loyal, maybe that loyal, down, and moody.
2: Welcome to the show.
1: Really?
0: Yes.
1: But if you were on the other side of the pod, what would you guys think? Like if love was blind, if morning show radio was blind, and you guys, there's a wall between us, would you keep me around or is it just for my blonde hair?
3: I'm keeping you around, especially if you show that moody side.
1: Really?
0: He likes that.
1: That's appealing to you?
3: It is.
0: He likes playing with fire. Court likes playing with fire. And sometimes you get burned, but he likes it. He likes the danger.
3: Danger's my middle name.
1: I'll bring my moods to work if you guys really want, but you're going to regret it.
0: No, do not, please. You're steady. I love working with you the way you are.
3: As a wise man once said, honey, I'm good.
0: Ooh.
1: Oh, I see what you did there.
0: That wise man, Andy Grammer. Mm-hmm. Hey, Sixers, we got Andy Grammer tickets for you.
1: Yes, if you're listening this early, you're part of the Sixer Club. And I'm sorry you just had to go through those questions with me, but we appreciate you being up dark and early. And we're going to give you tickets to see Andy Grammer. Caller 9 right now at 404-448-0997. You're going to the show.
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0: of music, Q99.7 with the Q Morning Crew. Hi, who's this?
1: My name is Kay.
0: What's up, Kay? Good morning. You're caller number 9, Kay.
2: Yes.
1: Whoop, whoop. Oh, my God. You're kidding.
0: Kay is in the building. I love this. What are you up to right now? Where are you going? What are you doing?
1: I am getting dressed to go to work.
0: Okay, nice.
2: What do you do for work, Kay?
1: I'm a registered nurse. I work for an OBGYN practice down in Buckhead.
3: What is an OBGYN?
2: Shut up. You know what that is, Court.
1: We deliver babies.
0: I was wondering what it stands for, though. What does it stand for?
1: At Obstetrics and Gynecology.
0: Oh, okay.
2: OB, Obstetrics, girl GYN,
0: stuff.
2: Gynecology.
0: Girl stuff that freaks me out. Makes me uncomfortable.
1: You know, girl.
2: I know, girl. In fact, I need an OBGYN, so I might be hitting up your practice.
0: Okay, I'll take care of you.
1: We are accepting patients.
2: That's awesome. Well, hey, we're actually going to give you something this morning. You got tickets to see Andy Grammer, and we really appreciate you listening at the crack of dawn.
1: Oh, thank you so much. Yes.
0: Good luck. Give all the babies hugs and kisses, but not in a creepy way from us, and you have a great day, okay?
1: Will do. Thank you so much.
0: Thank you. 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
1: What's up? 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

0: Atlantis at Music, Q99.7, hanging with the Q Morning Crew. And last time we found out that Court and I were both the idiots.
1: No. You won last time.
2: There was just one idiot last time. Yeah.
0: I'm just so used to being the idiot.
1: I know. I'm used to you being the idiot, too. But good job last time because you got our floor idiot correct on whatever time we did it.
0: I think it was a couple days ago.
1: Yeah.
0: Yeah. Well, let's do it again. I'm ready to not be an idiot again.
1: All right, you guys. I've got three crazy headlines for you, and you have to guess who is the floor idiot. One of these stories happened in Florida. Two of them did not. But they are all real headlines.
0: And if we don't, Court and I guess, but if we don't get them correctly, then we're the idiots.
1: Well, you're the idiots regardless, but you can redeem yourself by at least getting it right.
0: Okay, bring it on.
1: Okay. A couple was caught in an intimate act on an IKEA showroom bed in front of customers.
0: Ooh, fun.
2: Really get to see how it works.
1: A convicted felon with 17 felony arrests fled a traffic stop and threw bags of guns and drugs out the window.
0: Mm.
1: A man tried to smuggle 34,000 pounds of cocaine, or $34,000 worth of cocaine under his toupee. That's a lot of cocaine for one toupee.
0: Yeah, but you're not going to check somebody's
2: big afro.
0: You're not going to check somebody's toupee.
1: If you're going to hide under a toupee, it's got to be a big, you got to have big hair.
0: Like awesome hair. Yeah. He must be on peptides. Look at those things. Those are fantastic.
1: All right, so quick recap of your headlines. Couple caught doing it on a IKEA showroom bed in front of customers. Convicted felon with 17 arrests. Fled a traffic stop, threw a bag of guns and drugs out the window, and a dude tried to smuggle $34,000 worth of cocaine under his toupee. Court, Joe Breezy, who is the floor idiot?
0: You go first. I went first last time.
2: I think the toupee is so crazy that it's a gimmick, so give me the IKEA bed.
1: Okay, yeah, doing it in IKEA.
2: I mean, that sounds like that would happen in Florida.
0: And they're testing out a bed, so they could be reasoning that they're having in Florida. So I'm going to do the toupee just because I think it's an amazing story.
1: Okay, do you have the bell ready, sir?
2: I do.
1: No, you don't. Stop lying.
2: By the time you needed it, it was going to be ready.
1: Ring the bell for neither of you.
2: Oh,
1: you're both four idiots again.
2: Dang it.
1: A 29-year-old convicted felon, Donnie Williams, is behind bars after leading cops on a chase through Deltona, Florida, and allegedly throwing a bag containing a loaded gun and trafficking-level amounts of meth, fentanyl, and crack from his vehicle.
2: Jeez.
1: He fled the traffic stop, got arrested. He is your floor idiot of the day.
0: But
1: and you guys.
0: We're just both idiots. Yeah. Nice.
1: Per huge.
0: Atlantis at Music, Q99.7 with the Q Morning Crew.

0: Atlanta Sip Music, Q99.7. Got the Q Morning Crew here with you. DK Court. And I'm Joe Breezy. Hi. DK, how you feeling right now? I feel like you've been on a man-hating mission.
1: Whoa, wait a minute.
2: She's a man-hater.
0: You've been a little chippy.
1: I love men.
0: You've been coming in a little chippy, though.
1: Do not come at me with I'm a man-hater. That is not a thing with me.
0: I feel like you've been taking some passive-aggressive shots at Courtney lately.
1: Well, they've been deserved.
0: I've seen you around the bosses, you know, in the office.
1: You've been a little firecracker. I am a firecracker.
0: You are.
1: But I think part of this is because I've been binging Mad Men. I'd never watched show Mad Men before.
0: Really? And this is where it's coming from?
1: I never watched it. I started watching it about 2 weeks ago. I just needed a new show that I felt like I could have on in the background while I'm working and doing
0: stuff. Perfect for that.
1: And, you know, as I'm getting into it, the entire, you know, first two seasons so far that I'm in, it's just about men being disgusting.
2: Well, just wait.
1: It continues.
2: Okay.
0: What season are you on? When did you start?
1: I think I just finished season two.
0: Okay. It's good, though, right? You enjoy it?
1: I mean, it's good, but it's also like...
0: You understand they're capturing a moment in time, like 100%. In the golden era, like back
2: in
0: the day.
2: John Hamm doesn't actually feel that way.
1: Like the disgusting era.
0: It's very chauvinistic.
1: It's disgusting. It's like watching what they're replicating, and I assume a lot of it is based on what life was really like. It's not some satire show, right? It's not like Parks and Rec where they make stuff up and it's just for comedy.
0: No. Yeah.
1: It's kind of like, you know, it's supposed to replicate what life was like as an advertising man in that world in Manhattan back in the 50s,
0: yep, and 60s. Women traditionally stayed at home and they were housewives and they were less than, and men kind of ruled the world a little bit.
1: Long story short, I'm watching it and I'm looking at the way women were treated, the way minorities were treated, the way men had no respect overall in that sense, in that business world for women or anything. It was just, it grosses me out and it's been giving me this negative energy.
0: Men. So even though you know, it's a TV show.
1: Yes.
0: That really didn't happen. They are trying to do their best to, you know, show how it was back in the day.
1: So I think about people that were, you know, living in the 60s. So what would that be like? 66 years ago. So say someone's in their 70s or 80s. They were young women at that time, and they literally experienced that. And it didn't just end in the 60s. You know, it's slowly gotten better. But it just grossed me out. And I feel like, when you binge something, you carry it with you.
0: Sure.
1: Because you're watching episode after episode. You don't have a week between shows to, like, digest and mentally process.
0: Yep.
1: So I'm having dreams about Mad Men, and I'm thinking about it, and I feel like it might be affecting my attitude towards men.
0: If that can happen, you're spending a lot of time with a TV show, you know, and it can ruin something for you or someone like that.
1: It has ruined my attitude towards men, but it's just temporary.
0: So is there a show that has ruined someone or something for you? Like, is there something that you've been binge watched, or a movie or a TV show where you're like, oh my God, now I can't enjoy blah, blah, blah in my life anymore.
1: I can't be alone in this.
0: She can't be angry alone. Join the anger with DK today. I'm just kidding. Hit us up right now. 404-448-0997. 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

0: Atlantis at Music, Q99.7, hanging with the Q Morning Crew right now. And DK just revealed that she's been binge-watching Mad Men, you know, the TV show. And now she just kind of, like, doesn't really like the way men treated women, and it kind of ruined men for you. Like, now you have a negative outlook.
1: Like, it'll go away, but I'm in, it's because I'm binging it, and I'm constantly watching episode after episode. The way, the poor behavior from men in the 60s and the way they treated women, it's, like, lingering with me. Like, I'm carrying it with me because I'm constantly watching it.
0: Yeah.
1: So it's temporarily ruined my attitude towards men. Sorry, boys.
0: And people are texting in because there are other TV shows that have ruined someone or something as well.
1: Yeah, Cassandra said, Bar Rescue ruined bars for me. In Bar Rescue, what do? They, like, show you what you're doing wrong. They go through and see what's not clean,
2: people
1: what
2: don't
1: needs repair.
2: Wash dishes.
1: Yeah.
2: I get that one.
1: And so it's almost like you see the behind the scenes, and then every time you go to a bar now, you see what other people aren't seeing.
2: That's why you don't want to see how the sausage is made.
1: Exactly. That would do it for me. Like, if I watched those shows, I would never. I mean, but I've worked in restaurants, so there's both sides.
2: Working
1: of
2: at
1: that.
2: A restaurant makes me never want to eat at a restaurant again.
0: That's really
1: okay.
0: Funny.
1: Fair enough.
0: Do you guys remember that movie back in the day? Like, we were like teenagers, called Kids. It was about a group of teenagers in New York City. Rosario Dawson was a kid in it. Anyways, they all, like, hook up with each other and get, like, AIDS. And,
2: oh, the AIDS one. Yeah, okay. I remember
0: that. They party and they do drugs. Anyways, that ruined, like, me wanting to go out and have fun as a teenager.
1: Oh, yeah.
0: Like, I was just deathly afraid of, like, hooking up and partying and, like, meeting friends. Like, that movie scared me.
2: I've always been scared of hooking up, too, but for different reasons.
1: Oh, Court. It all worked out okay for you. You have a pre-once.
0: Court, is there a show that has ruined something or someone for you?
2: Not even one show specifically, but reality TV in general, I feel like, has ruined dating. So I'm so thankful, like you just said, to be in a relationship with Milady. Because if I had to go out and date right now, I think I'd be turned off. Like, you are, the way you're seeing men interact on, like, Mad Men, I would have that same visceral reaction to women on reality TV shows, because they're the worst human beings ever.
1: Yeah.
2: And they get attracted to the worst dudes ever.
1: Yeah.
2: And bad behavior is a good thing. I wouldn't survive in the dating pool today. So reality TV for me ruined dating.
1: Well, I can totally understand that. I started watching Love Island thinking, I have to watch this. It's what everyone's talking about. And now I'm kind of addicted to it.
0: Mm-hmm.
1: But it does give me this horrible impression of, I don't know, like, the way they interact and the behaviors and...
2: I feel like a prude.
0: But it's kind of fun, though. It looks kind of fun.
2: I don't find any fun in kissing a girl after she just kissed six other guys.
1: It's a mouth orgy.
2: Yeah.
1: That's exactly what Love Island is.
0: Yeah.
1: No, it's true.
0: No. I know. You describe it. I understand.
1: Yeah, but it's... I can see how that would ruin people's perception.
0: Yeah. We just don't want anybody to ruin the bars. Ruin the restaurants.
1: Please send me a show that's going to redeem men for me.
0: Yeah, hit her up.
1: I need something to binge that will warm my heart.
0: Yeah, just don't take our bars and don't take our
1: food.
0: Maybe
1: I just need to binge a bunch of shows with Keanu Reeves over the weekend.
2: That's it. He's the only one.
1: Yeah.
0: Only Keanu can
1: cleanse
0: save
1: my
0: the day.
1: Palate.
0: Yes.
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1: Denver, you are the greatest crowd we've ever had. 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

Yeah, you did. Lucky you. One station, all the hits right here. Hey, coming up this hour, you're going to hear some music from Taylor Swift. How about some Somber? Hey, we're even going to reset the vibe with some Lady Gaga. Make sure you hang out.

0: Atlantis at Music, Q99.7, hanging with the Q Morning Crew. Now, DK, do you think that we're allowed to diagnose our very own court, maybe with like OCD or ADHD or something like that?
1: Maybe.
2: ADHD, I don't know. Why do you ask, Joe?
0: I'm taking medicine for that. Because he seems to be a little obsessed with things lately that I just noticed you're spending a lot of time on your phone, even though you're trying to actively spend less time on your phone.
1: I'm doing a very good job at that.
0: What's going on? What is happening in your in that little mind of Cordy Pants here?
1: I found a new app that I'm obsessed with.
0: Uh-oh. Is it safe for work? First of all, we're live on the radio right now on a big radio station.
1: It's safe for work, but not safe for my reputation.
2: You've hidden your phone when I walk by. You kind of put it down, face down when I walk behind you.
1: And it's an obsession of mine that I haven't even brought to social media because I know people are going to judge me for it.
0: And it's not K-pop. You love K-pop. You love Asian women.
1: There's a lot to judge me for.
2: Is it porn?
1: It's not porn, but okay. It's just as exciting to me.
0: Well, what is it? You got to spill the tea now.
1: The Merlin app.
0: Merlin? What is that, like a bank app or like a financial Merlin advisor?
1: It listens to the birds in your area and then tells you which ones are around you and making the sound.
0: Oh, that's kind of neat.
2: Why are you using that in the studio? Well, there's no birds in here.
1: Well, I can go to my previous recordings and listen to what was around. And so like now I'm trying to train myself to become, I can recognize like, oh, that's a cardinal. Oh, that's a
0: dude.
2: Okay,
0: you're like,
2: Grandpa.
0: I was just gonna say, it's like old people who can just like look up at the sky and go, "That's a 747 Boeing."
2: That was my dad, by the way.
0: Totally,
2: he could hear a plane and tell you exactly what year the plane was, what type of engine, and where it's flying to.
0: My father-in-law Danielle, my wife, her dad is he's a train geek, and he'll tell you. I mean, he worked on train engineer forever.
2: Oh my god!
1: So that's a definite.
0: So he will call out trains by their sound or by looking
2: at
0: them.
2: It's a GP38 with a steam engine.
0: Yeah, but they discontinued this. That's more of a blah blah blah. And I'm like, nobody asked, bro.
1: That's so cool.
0: Like nobody asked.
2: Is that going to be me one day with trains? Because I sell trains and I'm a trainer.
0: You do. That's
2: But Court, so you're the bird. Oh god.
0: Oh, that's kind of cool.
1: Cardinal.
0: He knows. He's
2: you're
0: in the
2: also
0: zone.
2: Looking at it. Stop acting like you cheater.
0: Wait, do another one. We can guess.
2: No, let
0: DK
2: me
0: and
2: pick
0: I can
2: one. Hand me the phone and I'll quiz you to see how good you really are. Can I go through different birds?
0: Yeah, set it up so all she has to do is, here, you got it? Grab
2: right,
0: it.
2: Let's see. How about...
0: You got to close your eyes. Yep. You got to be in
1: the
0: zone.
1: That's still the
0: cardinal. You got to pretend you're outside. He's like in the zone. It's
2: how
0: like,
2: do I play it?
1: Just click it.
0: Oh.
2: What is
1: no,
2: that?
1: Not the cardinal. Is that the wren?
2: No. See, you're not good at this. You're a liar. You're a fraud.
0: Well, maybe that's why you're obsessed
1: that's
0: with it.
1: That's why I'm trying to learn.
2: Hang on.
0: I'm tapping it.
2: It's not working.
0: How did you find this
2: stupid app,
0: by the way?
1: I had a fellow birdist telling me about it.
0: What? Where are you hanging out?
1: in the woods.
0: In the woods with old men that are, what are you like, whittling old pipes?
1: Oh, that'd be so cool. So that's who I want to be.
0: Yeah, whittle like wood while listening to bird sounds. That's actually on a nice rocking chair.
1: You can see it.
0: That's kind of cool.
2: Court, why isn't it
0: drink
2: playing
0: some whiskey
2: for me? I'm trying to play all these birds. Push.
0: Okay, well, we.
2: No,
0: guys,
2: no, this is serious.
0: It's only a 4-hour show, guys.
2: No,
0: so.
2: No.
0: Okay, yeah, what's that?
1: What there's of- the wren.
2: No, that's the titmouse.
0: titmouse! We're allowed to say that. It's a bird.
1: It's like that whole list you're looking at are all
2: that's
1: birds in my backyard.
2: That's the real word of a bird, name of a bird is titmouse?
1: And it's a cute bird.
2: It makes a cute sound, but I think you need to study more.
1: I need to study up. That's what I'm trying to do during the songs.
0: Right.
2: I can still hear the bird chirping. It's too much.
1: But it's a really fun thing to do. And I think it's going to make me a better person. It's going to make me more patient.
2: Whatever
1: better.
2: It takes, man.
0: Whatever it takes. All the help we can all get just for you.

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0: Atlanta's Hit Music, Q99.7, hanging with the Q Morning Crew. And when it comes to the biggest stories of the day, news, headlines, all the things, well, DK's here with your headline hit list.
1: Well, first it was a Cyclospora poop lettuce. Now it's Salmonella jalapenos, guys.
2: Oh, wow.
1: Contaminated jalapenos were reportedly distributed to stores that use fresh jalapenos in their salsas and menu items, including Chipotle. The outbreak has sickened hundreds of people across multiple states. Chipotle confirmed it's temporarily pulled certain batches of jalapenos, but so far, no direct link has been proven between Chipotle and any individual illness. But the chain is part of the broader traceback efforts because jalapenos are a common ingredient in its food. I think it's probably safest to just stay away from any green foods for the foreseeable future, you guys.
0: Yeah, done.
2: Easy.
1: Jelly Roll says he's stepping away from the spotlight for a while, taking a break from touring and public appearances to focus on his health, his family, and personal growth following his split from his wife, Bunny XO. He's been open about feeling burned out after years of nonstop work, and he's talked about wanting time to reset and continue his physical and mental health journey. He emphasized he is not quitting music. He's just hitting pause so he can come back stronger and more grounded. Celebrity blogger Perez Hilton prompted a police response in Miami after an alarming TikTok live stream appeared to show him bloodied and visibly distressed. Deputies received multiple calls. They located his home and they spoke with family members who

0: and endorsements. His legal team argues that full transparency is required because Jolie is seeking additional financial support, while Pitt believes that her true income would show that she doesn't need it. Jolie's side has not publicly responded to the latest filing. And Diddy's prison release date has been pushed back after he got into a fight behind bars. The Federal Bureau of Prisons now lists his release date as February 20th, 2028, reversing a recent change that had moved it up to January 2028. His release timeline has shifted a bunch of times, from summer 2028 to April, then February, and then January. But the latest update moves it back again following the brawl and his placement in solitary confinement. If you missed any of the headline hit list, you can catch up on socials at Q Mornings or online at Q997Atlanta.com. 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
1: Denver, you are the greatest crowd we've ever had. And I'm not just saying that because it's written down here on the set list by the monitor.
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0: Atlanta's Hit Music, Q99.7, hanging with the Q Morning Crew. And yesterday we decided that, DK, you are officially a gamer.
1: Okay, I'm embracing it, I'm not good at a bunch of games. I only own like two or three games, but okay, I'm a gamer.
0: You own a PS5.
1: I do.
0: You play with your nephews and niece like almost daily.
1: All the cool kids have PS5s.
0: Yeah, you have a headset, you have a chair.
1: Okay,
0: do you have a headset and a chair?
2: I don't. I play on my futon.
0: Okay. Oh, that's very French of you.
1: But do you have a headset?
2: I don't have a headset.
1: Stop it.
2: I do for my old Xbox. I don't for my PS5.
1: Why not?
2: I just bought it recently.
1: Oh, so you need a headset.
2: I will have a headset.
1: Okay, got
0: Ooh,
1: it.
0: Oh, Christmas is coming up.
2: Mm-hmm. Note that.
1: You saw me make a mental note right there, didn't you?
0: And I totally. And I'm a little jealous because, A, we're giving away PS5s like all this week, which is awesome.
1: Right?
0: So we're doing it every hour, 9 a.m. to 7 p.m., like literally on Q99.7 on this station. Just listen. We'll tell you when to text in. But also, like, it's kind of like this cool club that I'm not a part of because I'm not a gamer. I haven't played video games since like the Nintendo days, by the way.
2: Okay.
0: What video game now, like PS5, what do you think, knowing me and my personality, what do you think, what game would you recommend for me?
2: I would just say Madden.
0: Oh, okay. Yeah, totally. I love sports.
2: Sports, other dudes play it. You're familiar with sports. You don't have to learn anything
0: like,
2: else.
0: Yeah, like the rules of football.
2: Nope. It's very simple, straightforward, okay. Cool. And everybody plays it.
1: What about, like, so as far as playing sports, were you better at football or basketball? Or what was the sport you played most?
0: I played all three. I lettered in all three as a freshman. I would probably say I was better at baseball. I was better at basketball, but I liked baseball more. I really didn't enjoy football.
1: I think you might like the NBA.
2: 2K.
0: 2K is what they call it, right? I do know that. Okay.
1: So, yeah. Right. I mean, I've never played it, but just based on your experience, I would go with that. The only things I play are Call of Duty and what was the other one? Battlefield. I don't think you'd like those.
0: Yeah, I don't like war shooting games. It hurts my feelings, even if they're like cartoon characters on the screen dying.
2: I'm playing the new James Bond game now. It's pretty cool.
1: Nice. You know what's better than buying a PS5?
0: What's that?
1: Winning one.
0: Heck yeah.
1: Get one for free.
0: Yeah, so once again, we got that coming up today after 9 a.m. So 9 a.m. to 7 p.m. every single hour all week long on Q99.7. Make sure you hang out with us.

0: Atlanta City Music, Q99.7. We are the Q Morning Crew, DK Cord. I'm Joe Breezy. And coming up in about 20 minutes, your shot to win $1,000 worth our 1K payday contest. Can't wait for that. Now, Cord, I'm a little nervous, yet excited. You ran in this morning and you said, hey, I have an idea, which always gets us excited, but it's slightly nervous.
1: I don't blame you.
0: And you said it's called vital information. What does that mean? What are we doing here? Tell me.
1: Vital information was something from my favorite show growing up, All That, on Nickelodeon.
0: Okay.
1: Got me into comedy. I credit it for being into, like, all that comedy now.
0: Really?
1: It was very impactful on me as a youth. And in this bit, it's vital information. It's Lori Beth Denberg, and she reads off, like, nursery rhymes, but changes them to make them funny. So it's, like, all, like, idioms and popular sayings that you know with a twist.
0: Okay.
1: So now I saw her do it, and I'm like, that was always so funny. Let's see if I can do it.
0: So this is you, your attempt at vital information.
1: From All That.
0: From All That.
1: Circa 1996.
0: All right, here we go. Let's check it out.
2: And now, Court Freeman with more vital information for your everyday life.
3: Before buying something that costs an arm and a leg, try offering cash.
4: The wheels on the bus go round and round, round and round, round and round. Life is only temporary and everyone you know will eventually die.
3: Jack and Jill went up the hill to fetch a pail of water. Does anybody else think that Billie Eilish and her brother have kissed? Something to think about.
2: That's been Court Freeman with vital information.
0: Wow, vital information there.
2: For your everyday life.
0: Nice. Good job. That's cool. I think it's really neat how you were inspired to do comedy, like literally from Nickelodeon as a kid.
1: It really, I was always so jealous of all the kids on All That because I wanted it to be me. I wanted to audition for the show. I never got that opportunity.
0: How old were you when you were inspired by All That?
1: I was like probably the age of all the kids on the show, which is frustrating. So probably 10, 11, like whatever Amanda Bynes is, like that was my first crush.
0: Do you still have a crush on her now?
1: I think I can get her. So now she's like obtainable. So there's this weird thing still.
0: Where you're like, it's still floating out there. Court and Amanda Bynes, you never know.
1: I haven't put it to bed.
0: Well, great job, man. Per usual.
1: Thank you.
0: Yeah, it's Q99.7 rolling on with the Q Morning Crew.

0: Atlantis at Music, Q99.7. Got the Cute Morning Crew here with you. My name is Joe Breezy. Her name is DK. His name is Court. I'm referring to you guys like I'm not actually talking to you, but yeah.
1: Yeah, what's up with that?
0: Well, I was just trying to be a little passive aggressive there.
2: Oh, what did we do?
0: So if somebody's getting on your nerves, and I'm not saying you two are getting on my nerves.
1: That's not what you're saying.
0: But if you want to be a little passive aggressive, I have some great advice for jerk faces.
1: Okay, so great advice for yourself.
0: Great advice for me. But great advice for you, again, if you want to be a little passive aggressive, and it's just kind of fun to play along here, all right? One thing to do, great advice for jerk faces, sigh when people talk to you.
1: Oh.
2: What's the next one?
1: Okay, what else?
0: All right, one of my favorites, too. Tell people how happy you are that they ended up being invited. Hey, you know what? There was quite a debate about that. I'm really glad you're invited, DK.
1: That's really funny.
2: That's a great
1: like
2: way
1: you
2: to...
1: show up at a party and someone comes up and like that you know you don't like, they're just a mean person. You go, oh, I'm so glad they decided to invite you.
2: It'll be the quickest I was ever at a party. I'm out.
1: Yeah.
0: What about this one? This one's a little hurtful, but it still makes me giggle. Great advice for jerk faces. Suggest a face cream in the middle of a conversation.
2: Oh my God.
1: Or even better. Oh, you know they make pimple patches now. Have you tried them?
2: Ugh.
0: Speaking of ugh, Court, moan when someone shows family photos.
1: Wait, I do that like involuntarily.
0: I do that when people show me photos of their kids. No offense, parents. Just kidding. I love
1: kids.
0: Did
1: you do that when I sent you a photo of my dog yesterday?
0: No, dogs I love.
1: Okay.
0: Yeah, no, that's a really good one. All right, where we go?
1: I actually, real quick, for any of my mom friends listening, I actually want pictures of your kids. Like, I love it.
0: I
1: brings
0: do love
1: me
0: kids,
1: joy.
0: By the way. Yeah.
2: Send me pictures of your 21-year-old daughter.
0: That's appropriate. It's Q99.7.

0: Atlanta's Hit Music, Q99.7, hanging with the Q Morning Crew. I'm Joe Breezy, DK and Cord are here as well.
1: And here's what's going on around our city. Atlanta Falcons edge rusher Jalen Walker suffered a serious knee injury during practice yesterday, and the team is scared that he might have torn his ACL. This would end his 2026 season before it even began. Walker went down during an 11-on-11 drill, prompting teammates to actually take a knee as trainers rushed in and ultimately carted him off the field. Not a good look, this poor guy. He's scheduled for an MRI to confirm the damage, but multiple outlets report that the Falcons expect a season-ending tear. Walker, a 2025 first-round pick who posted 5.5 sacks as a rookie, was projected to be a major part of Atlanta's pass rush this year. An Atlanta woman, Cassandra Barksdale, is suing Kaiser Permanente after a mislabeled tissue sample. Get this. It led to a false diagnosis of aggressive uterine cancer and an unnecessary total hysterectomy.
0: Oh, my God.
1: Barksdale, 43 years old, says she spent months believing that she was dying. She underwent removal of her uterus, her cervix, ovaries, fallopian tubes, and lymph nodes. She even told her kids that she only had a few years to live. This was all before DNA testing revealed that the cancerous tissue actually belonged to someone else.
0: Whoa.
1: I mean, that's the best case scenario for her, but what a tragic experience. Now, she filed the lawsuit, and it accuses Kaiser and lab staff of negligence in handling and identifying a biopsy sample, and it seeks damages of more than $10,000. Doesn't this seem like more than a $10,000 problem?
0: Yeah, I'd say so. Like a $10 million.
1: Yeah, she's going to get paid. A new Wallet Hub study ranked the best and worst states to have a baby, looking at affordability, healthcare, baby friendliness, and a family support. Massachusetts took the top spot as the best place to raise a baby, while here in Georgia, we landed near the very bottom at 44th overall. Basically, every southern state was part of the top 10 worst states in the country to have a kid, with Alabama coming in dead last. Researchers say that rising childbirth and healthcare costs continue to play a major role where families may choose to grow. Teachers at Atlanta's Boyd Elementary received free classroom supplies through a partnership with Georgia's own credit union. The initiative is providing about $15,000 worth of materials to more than 100 teachers across four Georgia schools. Educators say that these donations help ease the financial burden that many teachers face when preparing their classrooms every year. And here's some news that Court is gonna love. Wind patterns along the southeastern coast of Georgia are helping push the invasive yellow-legged hornet northward. This is according to UGA researchers. The hornets will also hitch a ride on humans or cars or just naturally fly through the air. The non-native hornets pose a threat to local ecosystems and agriculture by preying heavily on honeybees and native pollinators. The insects grow to about an inch long, and they're identified by their dark bodies and distinctive yellow lower legs. State officials and UGA researchers urge residents to take photos and report any unusual sightings. So, Court, keep your eye out for those particular wasps that are invasive.
2: Blow, wind, blow.
1: Blow them offshore, right?
2: Yes, offshore, off country, off continent, whatever.
1: And that's what's going on around the A on Q99.7.
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0: Atlantis at Music, Q99.7. We are the Q Morning Crew. There's DK, there's Court, me, I'm Joe Breezy. And these numbers stopped me in my tracks and then made me feel tingly in all the right places, if you know what I mean.
1: Oh, no.
0: So you know me, I love my surveys. I love my stats here. 47% of people, this is like in a huge survey here in America, 47% of people have had sex at work.
2: Like at work.
0: Let's say you work here, you would have theoretically have had love here.
2: Somewhere in this building.
0: Yeah.
1: That's disgusting.
0: Yeah.
2: Is and it?
1: Probably the prize closet.
0: 50. That's
2: you
0: like
2: get
0: 50%.
2: More than one prize in there.
0: 47% of people, that's pretty much like half of Americans, have done the do at work.
2: Okay. I'm not surprised by this number. I'm thinking about this building and I'm trying to think about where the best place to have sex would be.
1: In the studio, it's private.
2: Oh, God. No, there's windows. This studio's full of windows and the door doesn't lock.
1: But the windows don't go outside.
0: I mean, if you think about it, though, like in your 20s, right? Let's say you like work at a restaurant, you work at a bar, you work like, you know, whatever, like in an office and, you know, everybody's working after hours. There's company parties at different offices.
2: Definitely
0: like,
2: when you work at a restaurant.
0: At least sometime throughout your life, throughout your adulthood, half of people, half of Americans have had sex at work, according to the survey. I'm not surprised. I'm going to be the first to say it. I have done it at multiple places of where I've worked over the years.
2: So you've had sex at multiple different jobs.
0: Yes,
2: on the clock in the building.
0: Yes, 100%. I am a reformed douchebag. I love my wife. I have been committed over 10, almost 15 years total with her total. So this is all pre-Danielle. We like to call it PD in our household.
2: Got it.
0: But yeah, I had a lot of fun when I was single.
2: Court, did you ever get it on at work?
1: Bro, I'm lucky if I can get it on in a bed.
0: So that's a no from Court. DK, you're up. Have you done the do at work at least once in your lifetime?
2: I don't remember.
1: You don't remember?
0: That sounds horrible for him.
2: I don't remember. I don't know.
0: But what about you? What about you listening? Have you done it at work? And like, how did it go down?
2: Yeah, I want to hear the details.
0: Yeah, DK is already wants to hear the details. I want to hear the cliff notes because I have PG ears.
1: I want to hear the sounds.
0: Oh, God, Jesus.
2: I mean, yeah.
0: This is a family-friendly show here, ladies and gentlemen. But yeah, we want to know the deets. Give us the tea. 404-448-0997. It's Q99.7.

0: Atlantis at Music, Q99.7 with the Q Morning Crew. I didn't expect that many of you to call. Yeah, apparently, I mean, 47%, according to the survey, of people have done the do at work, have literally got it on at work.
1: So, naughty.
0: Yeah, we're going to get your calls and texts here in a minute, but we got to get you paid first. Corey, you ready, right, to play the 1K payday?
1: Not only am I ready, but I'm ready to pay.
0: All right, so let's make it happen. Here we go. Caller 9 right now. I'm going to clear the phone line, start all over. That way you get a fresh shot at it. Caller 9, $1,000 you can win in less than 30 seconds. 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

0: Atlantis at Music, Q99.7, hanging with the Q Morning Crew right now. And you, hello, hi, who's this?
1: Lisa.
0: Hey, Lisa, you ready to play the 1K payday?
1: Sure.
0: All right, so here's how it works. You got 30 seconds to answer three trivia questions to start. Now, if you get any wrong in that first round, if you want to pass, it is all good. We're going to keep it moving and come back to anything you missed as long as there's time on the clock. Now, if you do get all three right in that first round, we're going to hit pause on the clock and offer you a cash payday to walk away right then. Now, you can always turn down that payday, and you're going to move on to the next round where you're going to get two final questions that you can play with whatever is left on the clock. Those are always just a little trickier, and you're only going to get one guess for each of those. But if you get both of those right before the clock runs out, you win $1,000.
1: Okay.
0: Here we go. Lisa, your 1K payday with the Q Morning Crew starts right now.
2: What U.S. document begins with "We the People"?
1: The Constitution.
2: What are traditional tamales wrapped in?
1: Masa.
2: What is the name of the famous U.S. city known for the French Quarter?
1: New Orleans.
0: Nice. Pass. Great job, Lisa. Look at that. That took you 16 seconds. That's almost record time.
2: I think so. That means you got 14 seconds left for the final two questions.
0: That's right, which are going to advance you right now, unless you take this payday. This payday right now, $200. $200, you can take it and walk away, or you can let it rip and risk it for the biscuit, as Court likes to say. Move on to that final round. What do you got?
1: I want to risk it for the biscuit.
0: Yes! Let's do it. All right, so here we go. We're going to continue the clock, and you only get one guess for each of these questions. Your 1K payday continues with the Q Morning Crew right now.
2: Who is the leader of the Underground Railroad?
1: Harriet Tubman.
2: What ancient city was buried by the eruption of Mount Vesuvius?
0: Pompeii. Whoa! Oh my God, you got it! Congratulations! Yes, absolutely. So exciting. Hey, Lisa, $1,000 you just scored right now. How do you feel?
1: Oh my God, are you serious? Oh my God.
2: What are you going to spend it on? Think about it. Spend some time thinking.
0: Yeah, you got this. You got this. You're speechless. Well, hey, congratulations. Thank you so much for playing along. And hold on one second. We're going to grab that info. Make sure we get you that money ASAP, okay?
1: Okay.
0: See, that's what I'm talking about right there. $1,000 you can win. We do this every single morning. You got to remember this. Put a little reminder in your cell phone if you have to. 7:45, the 1K payday with the Q Morning Crew on Q99.7.
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0: Atlantis Hit Music, Q99.7, hanging with the Q Morning Crew this morning. And we read this stat, you guys, and it seems kind of high, but I get it. 47% of people in America, of U.S. Americans, have done it at work, have done the do, have gotten the job done at work. Pretty much 50%
1: of
0: us.
1: You mean sex?
0: Yes, I mean sex. But like doing it at work.
1: I'm not surprised.
0: That's a lot. I'm guilty as charged. I've done it at work before in the past, Court.
2: I feel guilty for even using the bathroom at work. No, I'm not getting busy at work.
0: Court is a good employee. What about you, DK? Yes or no?
1: I plead the fifth.
0: Okay, fair enough. We'll take that as a yes. But yeah, we wanted to find out your stories. Hi, who's this?
3: Hey guys, it's Tessa.
0: Hey Tessa, appreciate you giving us a shout. What do you think? Have you done the do at work?
3: I am actually one of those people, yeah.
1: Where do you work? Yeah, what happened?
0: Tell us all the things.
3: So I worked at a grocery store, and there was a guy who we just had such a lot of tension going on, and there was a time in the deli area.
2: Was it like the big deli salamis or like the little pigs in a blanket?
0: Oh, whoa, okay.
4: Three people, zero chill. Unlimited opinions.
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0: Atlantis Hit Music, Q99.7, hanging with the Q Morning Crew, DK Court. I'm Joe Breezy, and I consider you guys friends.
1: Well,
2: I would reciprocate that.
1: I consider you guys brothers.
0: Okay, that's good. And here's the thing. So, Court, DK and I were a little worried yesterday when you went a little MIA. We were trying to text you. We were having a fun group chat, as friends normally do, and... Oh, you were too cool and disappeared for like 5 hours.
2: Well, sorry, the movie was so long. I felt every text coming through and I was like, I want to check this. Wow, they're texting a lot. Is this going to be a problem? It got to the point where there were so many texts coming through, I didn't want to look because I thought it might be something bad.
1: Oh, I've been there. You're like, oh no, too many texts.
2: Yeah.
1: So you don't turn your phone on do not disturb, you just silence it?
2: Honestly, nobody ever reaches out to me, so I never need to turn my phone off.
0: Well, you were the jerk face getting all these text messages from us while watching The Odyssey, which you were pumped about. You bought tickets like 2 weeks in advance or something.
2: I did. I've been excited about this movie since they announced it.
0: What did you think? What'd you think? Should I go see it? DK's seen it. She thought it was meh.
2: What?
0: Meh.
1: Meh?
2: I'm sorry, I can't hear you.
1: Oh, are you hard of hearing today?
2: Yeah. Nobody warned me that the IMAX goes full volume.
0: Like crazy,
1: like
0: full
1: maxed
0: volume?
1: Out.
2: Like maxed out. At one point, I was literally feeling my armrest looking for the remote so I could turn it down. Overwhelmingly loud. I didn't like it. I loved the movie.
0: Too much.
2: Don't want to ever do an IMAX again.
0: Maybe it's just a sign you're getting old.
1: Wait,
0: dude.
1: Is this the first time you've done an IMAX?
0: You know what I'm saying?
2: I've done one year. It probably is 15 years ago.
0: I did see something online that Odyssey is like way louder than it should. I almost say that it should be than other movies.
1: Well,
0: in
1: there's
0: IMAX.
1: That whole scene about like the sirens and stuff like that that is supposed to be loud.
2: But that wasn't even it. This was just a normal scene that was just piercing through my head, like it was the sirens in the movie. Like it was gonna drive me mad. Milady was physically flinching as we were watching this. It hurt. It still continues to hurt.
1: So I wonder, did my review, because I said it was fine. I enjoyed it. I don't get the hype. I left the theater going, huh, okay, could have seen that at home, but I didn't dislike it. Did my review, like, give you any negative impression before you saw it?
2: No, because your big problem with it was that you don't like creatures. I knew it's a Greek.
1: Well, I knew that too, but like, yeah. Okay, well, good. So you find the joy in that.
2: I do.
1: You really enjoy it. Okay, good. I get excited when someone like expects to love a film and they go see it and it lives up to their expectations. So that makes me happy.
2: Yeah, just turn it down a little.
1: Okay.
0: So on the Court rating scale, what would you give it?
2: I would give it 4 cheeseburgers.
0: Nice. That's a lot. That's a 10 in Court's world.
1: How many cheeseburgers?
2: Out of 5 cheeseburgers.
1: 4 out of 5 cheeseburgers. Okay.
0: Fair enough. It's Q99.7.

0: Atlantis Hit Music, Q99.7 with the Q Morning Crew, DK Cord. I'm Joe Breezy. Now, we need to talk about something every millennial has survived but refuses to acknowledge. At some point in your life, in our lives, right, you kind of had to retire an old, embarrassing email address. Or, you know, not necessarily.
1: Are we supposed to retire those?
0: Well, you just change it, you update it, or just bury it like it was evidence. Because we all kind of have literally like that one email, right? That
1: What's maybe, yours? You know you have one.
0: We're going to get to that in a second. I'm going to finish telling the story here because because they actually now say that, Google is now giving permission that you can update or get rid of your old embarrassing Gmail address. And I know you guys got some heat. I know you have those email addresses from back in the day where you're like, oh my gosh, what was I thinking? And then you have to face the music when you go to like a doctor's office or a job application, application. And then you're looking back like, what was I thinking when I came up with this email address trying to be so cool as a kid?
1: Mm-hmm. I don't like this. You should have to live with the shame forever of the choices of your youth.
2: You pick one and it's yours for life.
0: Yeah.
1: For life. I'll start. Mine was craneballs at AOL.com.
0: Okay.
2: Now, for like sports?
1: No, my friends, I was like voted class clown in high school and like just did things that took a lot of cojones.
0: Yeah.
1: And so last name being Kramer, I got called craneballs a lot. And so craneball, it just, you know,
0: that's
1: like,
0: kinda fun,
1: you
0: though.
1: Know, things evolve, like a nickname evolved.
0: Yeah,
1: that
0: sticks.
1: Nickname evolved among some of my girlfriends. And so that became my very first AOL email address.
0: That's kind of fun, though. That's like a fun, especially for AOL, for AIM, for instant messenger. Craneballs. Yeah. Boom, boom, boom. That's kind of neat. I like that one.
2: We have a new nickname for you.
1: Nope.
0: Ooh, totally, dude. Crane balls it
1: all
0: is.
1: Right,
0: headline
1: right.
0: Hit list coming up with crane balls.
1: Stop.
2: Very, very radio friendly.
1: Why did we do that? Why did I say that?
0: Yeah.
1: What about you, Court? Let me guess.
0: I think you're going to guess.
2: You won't get it in a million years.
1: Asian lover.
0: Court.
2: That's a recent development. That's my new one. Crombie dude 149.
1: Crombie? What does that mean?
0: Yeah.
2: Abercrombie.
1: No!
0: You were an Abercrombie dude?
2: Yeah.
0: Okay.
2: I thought I was.
0: Court, this is shocking news. Please describe yourself visually for those listening at home and in their car right now who don't know what you look like.
2: Beard, sweatpants, little belly.
1: Tie-dye shirt,
2: unput together.
0: Complete opposite of Abercrombie. This is breaking news.
1: But very clean
2: like
1: shoes.
2: Like Jack Black.
1: Nice shoes.
2: I always like to have nice shoes.
1: Yeah.
2: That's the nicest part of my outfit. Everything else, it's like a junior high schooler.
1: So imagine if Jack Black was an Abercrombie model.
2: Yes, that's the image. Yeah. That's the image. Okay. Yeah, like School of Rock, Jack Black.
0: But make it Abercrombie.
1: We're not going to let you off the hook, Joe. I know you're trying to dodge this question.
0: Sort of. I'm embarrassed, and it's a little inappropriate.
2: I like inappropriate.
0: You do like inappropriate.
1: Let me just say this. If you think it's inappropriate, it's probably like a C rating.
0: Fine. I mean,
1: it's probably
2: guy.
1: Not that bad.
0: I think it's a little bad. So, okay.
1: Is it like Ken Doll 2001?
0: It's not Ken Doll 2001. Okay. But
2: shoot
0: okay,
2: and sugar.
1: I know, Joe's. It's protein and peptides.
2: There it is.
0: It's Q99.7.

0: Innocent Music, Q99.7 with the Q Morning Crew. Who's this?
1: Hi, my name's Dylan.
0: Now, Dylan, you are one of us, and please tell us that you have an old, embarrassing email address or instant message AOL screen name.
1: Oh, yeah, I have an old email address. It's very embarrassing. I just changed it.
0: Give it to us. What do you got?
1: It's D Pickle.
0: D Pickles?
2: Just D Pickles? That's actually not as embarrassing as it could be.
0: That can go so many ways, though, if
2: like,
0: you think about it.
2: Like, if it was, like, D Pickles, like, 6969.
3: See, I go Rugrats.
1: That nickname started all my nicknames in college.
2: All right, Joe, what is yours?
0: Spill mine is embarrassing, similar to hers, a little inappropriate.
3: Let me guess. Joey Blue Eyes. 46.
0: Oh, no, that one's kind of cool too. I thought I was so cool and I was just totally into, dating, I guess. Obviously, I was, in middle school or whatever, but I was just totally into girls and I thought I was Mr. Player and all that. It was Freak Joe 69.
2: Stop it.
0: Joe 69, man.
2: Kendall was better. You should have gone with it. So to paint a picture for those of you listening that don't know what Joe looked like, he's an incredibly handsome guy.
0: Thank you.
2: Bright blue eyes, very, very fit. So that's why I was going with the whole Kendall thing. But Freak Joe, I guess that paints
0: 69.
2: A whole other picture.
0: Don't get it. It should have been 68. No, you want.
3: I didn't get that description from Crane Balls over there.
2: I'm
3: she described
2: so
3: you so much better.
2: Embarrassed for all of us.
0: It's Q99.7.
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0: Atlanta's Hit Music, Q99.7, hanging with the Q Morning Crew. And when it comes to the biggest stories of the day, news, headlines, all the things, well, DK's here with your headline hit list.
1: Well, first it was a Cyclospora poop lettuce. Now it's Salmonella jalapenos, guys.
2: Oh, wow.
1: Contaminated jalapenos were reportedly distributed to stores that use fresh jalapenos in their salsas and menu items, including Chipotle. The outbreak has sickened hundreds of people across multiple states. Chipotle confirmed it's temporarily pulled certain batches of jalapenos, but so far no direct link has been proven between Chipotle and any individual illness. But the chain is part of the broader traceback efforts because jalapenos are a common ingredient in its food. I think it's probably safest to just stay away from any green foods for the foreseeable future, you guys.
0: Yeah, done.
2: Easy.
1: Jelly Roll says he's stepping away from the spotlight for a while, taking a break from touring and public appearances to focus on his health, his family, and personal growth following his split from his wife, Bunny XO. He's been open about feeling burned out after years of nonstop work, and he's talked about wanting time to reset and continue his physical and mental health journey. He emphasized he is not quitting music. He's just hitting pause so he can come back stronger and more grounded. Celebrity blogger Perez Hilton prompted a police response in Miami after an alarming TikTok live stream appeared to show him bloodied and visibly distressed. Deputies received multiple calls. They located his home and they spoke with family members who told authorities that he was alone inside the house. Later, Tuesday night, Miami officials confirmed that he was safely recovered and transported to a local hospital for medical attention. Perez's management says they've been unable to reach him directly and are focused on his health, while mental health professionals are also reportedly assisting his family. Brad Pitt claims that Angelina Jolie is hiding how much money she actually makes, arguing that she refuses to disclose her full income as they continue battling over financial issues that are tied to their long-running divorce. It's been like 6 years. Pitt says Jolie has only provided partial records and is withholding documents that would show her earnings from films, business ventures, and endorsements. His legal team argues that full transparency is required because Jolie is seeking additional financial support, while Pitt believes that her true income would show that she doesn't need it. Jolie's side has not publicly responded to the latest filing. And Diddy's prison release date has been pushed back after he got into a fight behind bars. The Federal Bureau of Prisons now list his release date as February 20th, 2028, reversing a recent change that had moved it up to January 2028. His release timeline has shifted a bunch of times from summer 2028 to April, then February, and then January. But the latest update moves it back again following the brawl and his placement in solitary confinement. If you missed any of the headline hit list, you can catch up on socials at Q Mornings or online at Q997Atlanta.com. 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
1: I don't need to hear anything from anybody. 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Just play the game one way. You hit a ball in the gap, run. Boom, coming in hot.
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0: Atlantis at Music, Q99.7, hanging with the Q Morning Crew. And last time we found out that Court and I were both the idiots.
1: No. You won last time.
2: There was
1: time.
2: Just one idiot last time. Yeah.
0: I'm just so used to being the idiot.
1: I know. I'm used to you being the idiot, too. But good job last time because you got our floor idiot correct on whatever time we did.
0: I think
1: last.
0: It was a couple days ago.
1: Yeah.
0: Yeah. Good job. Well, let's do it again. I'm ready to not be an idiot again.
1: All right, you guys. I've got three crazy headlines for you, and you have to guess who is the floor idiot. One of these stories happened in Florida. Two of them did not. But they are all real headlines.
0: And if we don't, Court and I guess, but if we don't get them correctly, then we're the idiots.
1: Well, you're the idiots regardless, but you can redeem yourself by at least getting it right.
0: Okay, bring it on.
1: Okay. A couple was caught in an intimate act on an IKEA showroom bed in front of customers.
0: Ooh, fun.
2: Really get to see how it works.
1: A convicted felon with 17 felony arrests fled a traffic stop and threw bags of guns and drugs out the window.
0: Mm.
1: A man tried to smuggle 34,000 pounds of cocaine, or $34,000 worth of cocaine under his toupee. That's a lot of cocaine for one toupee.
0: Yeah, but you're not going to check somebody's
2: big afro.
0: You're not going to check somebody's toupee.
1: If you're going to hide under a toupee, it's got to be a big, you got to have big hair.
0: Like awesome hair. Yeah. Like he must be on peptides. Look at those things. Those are fantastic.
1: All right, so quick recap of your headlines. Couple caught doing it on a IKEA showroom bed in front of customers. Convicted felon with 17 arrests. Fled a traffic stop, threw a bag of guns and drugs out the window, and a dude tried to smuggle $34,000 worth of cocaine under his toupee. Court, Joe Breezy, who is the floor idiot?
0: You go first. I went first last time.
2: I think the toupee is so crazy that it's a gimmick, so give me the IKEA bed.
1: Okay, yeah, doing it in IKEA.
2: I mean, that sounds like that would happen in Florida.
0: And they're testing out a bed, so they could be reasoning that they're having in Florida. So I'm going to do the toupee just because I think it's an amazing story.
1: Okay. Do you have the bell ready, sir?
2: I do.
1: No, you don't. Stop lying.
2: By the time you needed it, it was going to be ready.
1: Ring the bell for neither of you. You're both floor idiots again.
0: Dang it.
1: A 29-year-old convicted felon, Donnie Williams, is behind bars after leading cops on a chase through Deltona, Florida, and allegedly throwing a bag containing a loaded gun and trafficking-level amounts of meth, fentanyl, and crack from his vehicle.
2: Jeez.
1: He fled the traffic stop, got arrested. He is your

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0: Atlantis Hit Music, Q99.7. Good morning. The Q Morning Crew checking in. I'm Joe Breezy. There's DK. There's Court. Hi, guys.
1: There's Joe Breezy.
2: There's Joe Breezy.
1: Good morning, Joe Breezy.
2: Good morning, Joe Breezy.
0: DK, I'm alarmed because I think of you way too often when it comes to anything single.
1: Whoa. Oh, thank God that's how you ended that.
2: I thought you were going to say sexual single.
1: I was like, wait, no, Joe, everything's good.
0: Well, I'm a married dude, and I love living vicariously through my single friends. I think a lot of us do that are in committed relationships. You've been with your lady, Rachel. My lady is like you like to call her, for over 10 years.
2: Yep, so I love living vicariously through you.
1: Okay.
0: Right.
1: In my non-existent dating life.
2: But you're jealous.
0: But you're famous, kind of, in a fun way. You have the ultimate freedom. And we've talked about this before plenty of times because, again, we're your brothers and we like to bug you about it. But you're famously single, as we like to call it. And I couldn't help but thinking of you because Love is Blind, you know, the TV show on Netflix.
1: Oh, I like that show.
0: It's a great show. They announced their casting here in Atlanta. And there's again. They're always casting in Atlanta. I think the first season was filmed
2: first
0: here.
2: First season was.
0: And there's plenty of TV shows. But I started reading the descriptions and then I came across some of the actual, like, questionnaire. You know, the questions that they ask you when they're casting.
1: Questions. Okay.
0: Yeah, that kind of thing. What do you think? We have Court and I have prepared a few of these questions for you and you need to answer them.
1: Oh, sure. Let's fire away. Let's do it.
0: Okay. You ready? So Love is Blind. We're trying to cast DK right now. Oh, you have to pretend that Court and I are the casting agents.
2: Ooh, I get to get out of character.
1: You have to lay on your couch and...
0: Yeah. Well, it's not like a therapy session.
1: Okay.
0: All right. DK, why do you think you're single?
1: As Taylor Swift said, I'm the problem, it's me. Hi, I'm the problem, it's me. I'm single because, I don't know. I don't settle. I guess that's the number one thing. I don't settle.
0: Okay.
1: I'm not looking to just be with someone. I'm looking to be with the one.
0: Nice.
2: Good answer. We believe in love.
1: Thank you.
2: Question two. What's one thing you'd be nervous about revealing in the pods?
1: My third nipple.
0: Whoa! Do you really have a third?
1: No.
0: Okay, you never know. That'd be amazing.
2: It's fast.
1: It's a nubbin. Yeah. What would I be nervous about revealing?
0: In the pods.
1: In the pods, I would probably... Oh, this is tough. I'm on the spot. I can't think of anything.
0: Well, we're casting, lady. If you want to make it on Love is Blind, you're going to have to think on your feet.
1: Maybe the fact that, like, I'm really moody. Like, in my private life. Like, I come here and I'm full of joy. I don't really feel moody at work.
0: Yeah, no, you're pretty steady.
1: But, like, at home, if you're with me for extended amounts of times, like, there's times where I just don't want to talk to anyone. Mm-hmm. I get in a mood and just, like, leave me alone. And that's tough.
0: Right.
1: So, yeah, and I feel like that's something that would need to be revealed in the pods.
0: You're like, hey, you're going to get multiple versions of DK.
1: Well, it's almost just like, yeah, I'm very introverted and then I'm very extroverted.
0: Okay,
1: so
2: I get that.
1: That's the thing.
0: All right, we're pretending that Court and I are casting agents for Love is Blind right now, and we're interviewing, we're trying to cast DK. All right, DK, what's your biggest, and I'm sure you have a handful, we all do, but
1: it's my butt.
0: What's your biggest, what's your biggest dating red flag?
1: My butt.
0: Like a total deal breaker, like not even close.
1: So I'm going to leave out things like someone who previously cheated and stuff because you don't know that right away.
0: Which is straight up, boom, biggest red flag, dating red
1: Someone
0: flag.
1: Someone who's racist.
2: Well, that's good.
0: Okay, well, I got deep quick, but totally.
1: No, for real.
0: Totally,
1: like,
0: though.
1: Yeah.
0: That's a non-negotiable.
1: Yeah.
0: Yeah.
1: Hard pass.
2: Final question to make the show. How would your ex describe you in three words?
1: Moody.
0: That's a good question. That's a good question, casting, Cordy.
2: Oh, she moody.
0: Oh, she moody.
1: Okay, no, my ex would, well, maybe he would have described me as moody, but he would say... He would definitely say, like, a version of the word, like, down. Like, she's down.
0: Loyal?
1: Definitely loyal. Okay. But I always, like, I don't know what the right word is.
0: Impulsive? Like, you'll take action?
1: Not necessarily impulsive, but, like, down for the stuff that he wants. Like, I watch sports with him. We go to games. Like, just a down girl.
0: Sure.
1: Does that make sense?
0: Yeah, totally. Totally. Okay, that's cool. Hey, that's a great trait.
1: So, loyal, maybe that. Loyal, down, and moody.
2: Welcome to the show.
1: Really?
0: Yes.
1: But if you were on the other side of the pod, what would you guys think? Like, if Love was blind, if morning show radio was blind, and you guys, there's a wall between us, would you keep me around, or is it just for my blonde hair?
2: I'm keeping you around, especially if you show that moody side.
1: Really?
0: He likes that.
1: That's appealing to you?
2: It is.
0: He likes playing with fire. Court likes playing with fire. And sometimes you get burned, but he likes it. He likes the danger.
2: Danger's my middle name.
1: I'll bring my moods to work if you guys really want, but you're going to regret it.
0: No, no, do not, please. You're steady. I love working with you the way you are.
2: As a wise man once said, L.A. face with an Oakland booty.
0: Yes! It's Q99.7.
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0: Atlantis at Music, Q99.7. Got the Q Morning Crew here with you. DK Court. And I'm Joe Breezy. Hi.
1: What's up?
0: DK, how you feeling right now? I feel like you've been on a man-hating mission.
1: Whoa, wait a minute. That's
2: she's a man-hater.
0: You've been a little chippy.
1: I love men.
0: You've been coming in a little chippy, though.
1: Do not come at me with I'm a man-hater. That is not a thing with me.
0: I feel like you've been taking some passive-aggressive shots at Court and I lately.
1: Well, they've been deserved.
0: I've seen you around the bosses, you know, in the office.
1: This is getting a little aggressive.
0: A firecracker.
1: I am a firecracker.
0: You are.
1: But I think part of this is because I've been binging Mad Men. I'd never watched show Mad Men before.
0: Really?
1: And
0: this is where
1: I never watched it. I started watching it about 2 weeks ago. I just needed a new show that I felt like I could have on in the background while I'm working and doing
0: stuff. Perfect for that.
1: And, you know, as I'm getting into it, the entire, you know, first two seasons so far that I'm in, it's just about men being disgusting.
2: Well, just wait.
1: It gets worse
2: because it continues.
0: Okay. What season are you on? When did you start?
1: I just finished season two.
0: Okay, it's good though, right? You're enjoying it.
1: I mean, it's good, but it's also like
0: you understand they're capturing a moment in time, like 100%. In the golden era, like back
2: John
0: in the
2: Hamm
0: day.
2: Doesn't actually feel that way.
1: Like the disgusting era.
0: It's very chauvinistic.
1: It's disgusting. It's like watching what they're replicating, and I assume. A lot of it is based on what life was really like. It's not some satire show, right? It's not like Parks and Rec where they make stuff up and it's just for comedy.
0: No. Yeah.
1: It's kind of like, you know, it's supposed to replicate what life was like as an advertising man in that world in Manhattan back in the 50s,
0: yep, and 60s. Women traditionally stayed at home and they were housewives and they were less than, and men kind of ruled the world a little bit.
1: Long story short, I'm watching it and I'm looking at the way women were treated, the way minorities were treated, the way men had no respect overall in that sense, in that business world for women or anything. It was just, it grosses me out and it's been giving me this negative energy. Men.
0: So even though you know, it's a TV show.
1: Yes.
0: That really didn't happen. They are trying to do their best to, you know, show how it was back in the day.
1: So I think about people that were, you know, living in the 60s. So what would that be like? 66 years ago. So say someone's in their 70s or 80s. They were young women at that time and they literally experienced that. And it didn't just end in the 60s. You know, it's slowly gotten better, but it just grossed me out. And I feel like when you binge something, you carry it with you.
0: Sure.
1: Because you're watching episode after episode. You don't have a week between shows to like digest and mentally process.
0: Yep.
1: So I'm having dreams about Mad Men and I'm thinking about it and I feel like it might be affecting my attitude towards men.
0: If that can happen, you're spending a lot of time with a TV show, you know, and it can ruin something for you or someone like that.
1: It has ruined my attitude towards men, but it's just temporary.
0: So is there a show that has ruined someone or something for you? Like, is there something that you've been binge watched or a movie or a TV show where you're like, oh my God, now I can't enjoy blah, blah, blah in my life anymore.
1: I can't be alone in this.
0: She can't be angry alone. Join the anger with DK today. I'm just kidding. Hit us up right now. 404-448-0997. 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

0: Atlantis at Music, Q99.7. We are the Q Morning Crew. I'm Joe Barisi. DK and Cord are here as well. Now, Cord, I'm a little nervous, yet excited. You ran in this morning and you said, hey, I have an idea, which always gets us excited, but it's slightly nervous.
1: I don't blame you.
0: And you said it's called vital information. What does that mean? What are we doing here? Tell me.
1: Vital information was something from my favorite show growing up, All That, on Nickelodeon.
0: Okay.
1: Got me into comedy. I credit it for being into, like, all that comedy now.
0: Really?
1: It was very impactful on me as a youth. And in this bit, it's vital information. It's Lori Beth Denberg, and she reads off, like, nursery rhymes, but changes them to make them funny. So it's, like, all, like, idioms and popular sayings that you know with a twist.
0: Okay.
1: So now I saw her do it, and I'm like, that was always so funny. Let's see if I can do it.
0: So this is your attempt at vital information.
1: From All That.
0: From All That.
1: Circa 1996.
0: All right, here we go. Let's check it out.
2: And now, Court Freeman with more vital information for your everyday life.
3: Before buying something that costs an arm and a leg, try offering cash.
4: The wheels on the bus go round and round, round and round, round and round. Life is only temporary, and everyone you know will eventually die.
3: Jack and Jill went up the hill to fetch a pail of water. Does anybody else think that Billie Eilish and her brother have kissed? Something to think about.
2: That's been Court Freeman with vital information.
0: Wow, vital information there.
2: For your everyday life.
0: Nice. Good job. That's cool. I think that's really neat how you were inspired to do comedy, like literally from Nickelodeon as a kid.
1: I was always so jealous of all the kids on All That because I wanted it to be me. I wanted to audition for the show. I never got that opportunity.
0: How old were you when you were inspired by All That?
1: I was like probably the age of all the kids on the show, which is frustrating. So probably 10, 11, like whatever Amanda Bynes is, like that was my first crush.
0: Do you still have a crush on her now?
1: I think I can get her. So now she's like obtainable. So there's this weird thing still.
0: Where you're like, it's still floating out there. Court and Amanda Bynes. You never know.
1: I haven't put it to bed.
0: Well, great job, man. Per usual.
1: Thank you.
0: Yeah. It's Q99.7 rolling on with the Q Morning Crew.
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0: 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I'm Jade, and it's officially in the books. I want to give a huge shout out to everybody who started school today across Gwinnett, Paulding, Forsyth, Douglas, Bartow, Jackson, Clark, and White counties, plus Buford, Cartersville, Jefferson, and Social Circle. Hopefully drop off went smoothly. We had no tears, at least not from the parents. Now, moms and dads, while they're sitting in class, let's go ahead and set the expectation early. We've got one of the best bargaining chips you'll have all school year. 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

0: 7.
1: Hey, I'm Abraham in Atlanta. How are you?
0: So happy it's hump day. And you?
1: I just got a new job at Kohl's, so I'm very excited.
0: Ooh, Abraham, please make it rain Kohl's cash on me and the girls.
1: Yeah, come through anytime.
0: Look, I grew up at the one right by Highway 92.
1: It's actually right there. Yeah, come on. I got you.

0: how are you? I'm Pearly. I was your Lyft driver one day.
1: Pearly, it's so good to hear from you. I'm so glad you got the riders listening to Atlanta's Hit Music Q99.7. Ain't it nice today?
0: Oh, it's beautiful outside. I'm loving it. I'm out riding around, picking up people and enjoying this beautiful day.
1: Yeah.

0: in this morning. He's like, yo, did you hear about the nude restaurant in Florida? We're talking about it for like 20 seconds. I never Googled it, never searched it. Boom. First thing I see on my Instagram timeline, this FBI level nosy phone. I'm Jade from Atlanta's Hit Music Q99.7. So apparently there's a steakhouse in Hollywood, Florida called Class Soiree. And on the first Monday of every month, they host a clothing optional dinner. And it started after a local nudist group rented out the restaurant for a private event. He said, oh, I have an idea. The owner said it was such a success that he turned it into a monthly thing because, in his words, every steakhouse has a ribeye and they needed something different to stand out. Well, here's where I have questions. First of all, it isn't cheap. $250 for men, $150 for women, or $300 for couples. And the meal includes surf and turf, appetizers, champagne. Secondly, I'm like, do you pull into the parking lot wearing a trench coat? Like, you've got to change inside, right? Walking nude down the sidewalk into the restaurant would be crazy. Well, the owner said everyone changes inside in the restroom before the dinner starts. Third question, why are the customers naked but not the employees? Well, it turns out that that's what keeps the event legal under city rules. The staff stays professional. Everybody else is just letting it all hang out. But the question I can't seem to answer is, if you're not there to look at the employees and they're not there to look at you, what is everybody getting out of this? Is it freedom? Is it body positivity? Is it the world's most awkward Yelp review?
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neighborhood, and it said, "The pigs are back. 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

irresponsible amount of money to see NSYNC in their prime. 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I'm Jade, and I know I'm not the only kid that used to grab the computer headset with a little microphone attached and put on a full-blown concert in the computer.

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Janiyah told me she fell in love with her best friend of 4 years yesterday to kick off senior year. 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

0: 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His first of the year.
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1: Life is good at 65.
0: Talk about it. Give us something to look forward to.
1: It is. It's great at 65. I finally came into myself, and it took until 65.
0: A lot of people fear age for different reasons. For me, it's like I have these benchmarks in my mind of where I want to be at certain ages, and when I'm not there, I'm crushed. But one thing I do understand is that with age comes a different kind of freedom. You're more self-assured, and the little things don't seem to get to you as much.
1: Well, that's what it taught me, that the little things you can just let go. You gain wisdom. Even though there's things that happened that were bad, I took it as a lesson. You got to look at the grass. You got to look at the flowers. You got to look at the good things, even though bad things will happen. For life, people were taking advantage of me because of the way I am. I am a person that likes to help other people. But what happens is you have to learn that sometimes you can't help everybody. And that's a lesson that's hard for a person that likes to give.
0: How do you handle that now? Because it is hard to say no when you're used to saying yes. And you do love to do it. It comes from a good place. But sometimes it's like, I have nothing else to give. I've poured out everything. I've left nothing for myself.
1: I can say no and feel good about it and not feel so bad. I still give. Don't get me wrong. I still give my heart, my soul, because I like to treat people the way I want to be treated.
0: Well, thank you for sharing that with us, because I know a lot of us needed to hear that.
1: Make hump day your day.
0: I like
1: that's
0: that.
1: That's all I can say. Make hump day your day.
0: And that's exactly what we'll do. Karen, thank you so much for joining me at 404-448-0997 to tell me

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There was a guy in our 4DX movie theater who fell asleep during the previews, and I have never seen somebody wake up so violently in my life. Atlanta's hit music, Q99.7, I'm Jade. His seat was literally bucking him around like a mechanical bull. Meanwhile, my boyfriend Giorgio and I could not stop laughing because our popcorn was flying. In the previews, movie hadn't even started. Whoever invented 4DX really said, let's make the audience a part of the movie. It is worth trying once, especially if you're going to see The Odyssey here soon, or maybe Spider-Man, but definitely not if you're looking for a relaxing day.

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2: It's funny how people discover artists differently. 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The acting may have gotten edited out, but thankfully, the music didn't. 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

0: So yesterday, Janaya called in sharing that after 4 years of friendship, she's realized that she's crushing on her best friend. 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
1: We were friends first, about 3 years into our friendship. I don't know, we were both going through a rough time, and we kind of helped each other out. One thing just led to another, and we're getting married, just really worked out, and just celebrated our fourth-year anniversary. For just a

0: I served my sentence. I did Accutane in high school, and I'm like, why at 34 am I getting these hormonal cystic breakouts? It's Jade on Atlanta's Hit Music, Q99.7. Do my ladies have some advice?
1: Hey, this is Nicole. Girl, and I just felt your pain. I'll be 43 tomorrow, and dairy and gluten caused me to break out real bad to the point where I was having to go get, like, antibiotics. I did an elimination diet to see if it got better.
0: Oh, sis, I can't live without cheese and soda and chocolate.
1: I know. So I switched it to some, like, seltzer, so I'm still getting the bubbly stuff. But I just wanted to share that with you because it's f***ing miserable.
0: It really is.

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1: If your day could use a little emotional reset, I've got just the thing. 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Olivia Dean is all butterflies and falling fast. 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
2: That's right, it's your 1 o'clock 5 reset because maybe your morning didn't go the way you planned. 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
1: 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Brave Little Toaster says there was a dancer at the Claremont Lounge that would move her booty to the side and ask you if you wanted her peach cobbler.
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1: Your summer break soundtrack continues right now on Q. Coming up, Ariana Grande. 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Right now, my personal pick for Song of the Summer, it's Tame Impala and Jenny. 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

0: Hallelujah. My five-year-old woke up this morning with no fever, finally, which means I have a kindergartner on my hands. Atlanta's Hit Music Q99.7. It's the Kristen Show with Ethan. Ethan's on the West Coast. His baby is meeting his maternal grandmother for the first time. So I'm here holding down the fort. And this morning, we got the thermometer out, put it right up against his forehead, and lo and behold, it wasn't red. It was green. Jimmy was super stoked. He finally got to have his first day of school today. Like everybody else, so many kids going back to school this week. I know a lot are actually starting today, Wednesday, for their first day. A lot of you guys started on Monday. We were supposed to start on Monday, but parents know if your kid's got a fever, you are not sending them to school. The school is not going to have that. But so, yeah, my husband and I, we walked him into the school this morning, figured out where to put the backpack, where to put the snack, where to put the water bottle. And then we got the obligatory first day of school picture with his teacher. He had the biggest smile on his face. He was so excited. So I can't wait to get home from the show today and hear all about his first day. Now, a reminder, all throughout the Kristen Show today, from 2 p.m. until 7 p.m., we are giving away free massages because we survived summer break, y'all. The kids are finally going back to school, and they put you through the ringer. You deserve a massage from the Now Massage. So every single hour on the Kristen Show, you can win a free massage. And let's go ahead and kick off the show with a prize. Why not? I can't think of a better way to kick off the show. So when you hear this throughout the show, you know it's time to call for that free massage. Bye, honey. Have a great first day at school.
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0: 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And we're going to give you a little woosah. We're going to give you a little relaxation. No kids screaming, no kids yelling, just you working out all those kinks in your neck from the Now Massage.
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0: Carlin, where are you calling from?
2: I'm in Brookhaven right now.
0: Carlin from Brookhaven. Carlin, how bad do you need a massage, my friend?
2: Oh, girl, I have had a headache for 3 days straight. A massage sounds great.
0: What's been giving you a headache? Can I help you with anything?
2: 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It's just that time of year. Things are hectic.
0: 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Well, listen, the only thing I can do is give you a free massage.
2: Heck yeah.
0: Yeah! 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
2: Oh, that would be amazing. 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Thank you so much.
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4: Timothy Langford.
1: Timothy, where are you calling from?
4: Atlanta.
1: Timothy from Atlanta, would you like to go see Cat's Eye in theaters?
4: I would.
1: Yeah? Okay, on a scale of 1 to 10, how big of a Cat's Eye fan are you?
4: Like an 8.
1: That's what the person yesterday said. You guys were sitting at 8. I dig it. I will take an 8 all day. You, sir, have 4 tickets to see Cat's Eye Wild Hearts in theaters worldwide.
4: No way.
1: Yes way.
4: Swear.
1: I swear. And I never swear. That's actually a lie. I swear all the time. But no, yeah, you really did win.
4: Wait, I'm the 8th caller?
1: Well, I take caller number 9. You were the 9th caller. Yes, sir. Yes!
4: Random.
1: Are you accepting this? Do you want
4: yes,
1: to win?
4: Yes, of course I do. Yes.
1: Okay, just double check it. All right, hang tight for me. Okay, I'm gonna get your information. If you really want these tickets, these Cat's Eye tickets.
4: Oh yes, I do. I would love.

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2: Olivia Rodrigo is a woman of the people. 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Here she is with Stupid Song.

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0: trend in dating is inflating. And you all are smart. I know you can figure this out. Inflating. You take inflation, you take dating, you smush it together. You got inflating. Atlanta's Hit Music Q99.7. It's the Kristen Show with Ethan. So inflating is basically budget-friendly dates. I mean, I know I can imagine going to a really super fancy restaurant or dropping a ton of cash on some concert tickets in this economy. So inflating has become more popular. Basically, instead of having reservations at a fancy place, you hit up a fast food joint, you go back to your place and watch, I don't know, Shark Tank, The Voice, whatever you are into. Now, personally for myself, I don't think it matters what the date is. I don't think the venue matters. I don't think it matters how much money is spent. At the end of the day, it's all about if you are vibing and connecting with the person you're on the date with. It doesn't matter where you guys are. It doesn't matter what you are doing. You could be at a fair or you could be at an expensive concert. If you guys like each other, it's going to work. So a dating coach says this is a positive shift in people's love lives, prioritizing creativity and connection over financial flexing. My question for the ladies, if you go out on a first date with a guy, because we're talking like first or second dates, and he is budget conscious, is that a turnoff for you? 404-448-0997. Or does that not matter? Again, it's like whether or not you are vibing with a person. Another expert when it comes to inflating says people have different calculations. A more expensive night, you're not going to do that on a first or second date. You're going to wait and see that there's some possibility of this relationship going somewhere before you're willing to make a monetary investment in someone. I'm a little torn with this statement because it's like, don't you want to put your best foot forward on the first or second date? Like, I don't know if this person is worthy of a white tablecloth dinner. But again, if you are vibing with the person, I don't care how expensive or inexpensive the meal is in front of you, you're going to go out with them again.
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know if I believe this rumor. I'm hard-pressed to believe Taylor Swift would allow this to happen. And yeah, I use the word allow. 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There is a source claiming Travis Kelce has been talking about making a country album. They say when he sang a duet with Taylor Swift at their wedding, that was a test run. And his brother, Jason Kelce, says the guy can sing. Like, he can actually carry a tune. I do not see Taylor Swift being cool with Travis Kelce recording an album. I don't care what genre of music it is, country or otherwise. I just feel like that's her lane. Like, he's got his football lane. She's got her lane. Why would he step into her lane? I just don't feel like that would ever in any realm happen. And not because I think the album would suck, but it's like, oh, so did you just marry Taylor to get access to the music industry? You know what I mean? Like, it just feels inauthentic, which is why the rumor probably is.

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it. I'm a two-time point, knew I'd win. Throw a shot like you're trying to have a foot fight then. All my ops waiting for me to be you, I bet. Said, I got drive, I don't need a car. Money really all that we fiending for.

0: come across actual, legit, solid parenting advice that I want to implement in my own home, I feel an obligation to pass this on to you. I'm about to tell you the 5-to-1 parenting rule that is going to strengthen the bond you have with your child. Atlanta's Hit Music Q99.7. It's the Kristen Show with Ethan. I came across this 5-to-1 parenting rule, and as soon as I read it and the reasoning behind it, it makes total sense, and I am 1,000% implementing this in my home. So what is the 5-to-1 parenting rule? This originates from a psychologist whose research on marriages found that lasting relationships featured roughly 5 positive interactions for every negative one. And it makes so much sense, because as parents, we are so quick to point out what our kid did wrong. And those are all negative interactions, right? But we often forget to point out all the things they're doing right. And that's what's going to help them thrive, when you get warm encouragement. So that connection is going to far outweigh the criticism or punishment. And so the 5-to-1 rule means calling out positive behaviors in your children more often than correcting negative behavior. And you really do have to check yourself, because so often we're so quick to complain. Like, just think about everyday life when you're going about your day to day. And it's so easy to focus on the negative interactions and the things that went wrong. And how often, when we get good service, do we compliment that service, or do we go leave a good review? So the same applies inside your home with your kids. Constantly calling out their mistakes is going to erode their self-esteem. But if we start doing this 5-to-1 parenting rule, you are going to strengthen the bond with your child. You're going to boost their self-esteem. It's going to make you feel better, and it's going to make them feel better.
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You are stacked when it comes to the artists we have coming up. Post Malone's on the way, Taylor Swift. But first, here's our man Benson Boone. One Station, all the hits.

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2: Heather, where are you calling us from?
3: I am in Kennesaw right now, just leaving work.
2: Nice. Did we have a good day at work? Was it all right?
3: Well, other than the power going out and taking my monitors out at the end of the day, it was pretty good.
2: You know what might make this day just a wee bit better, Heather?
3: A massage.
2: Yes, ma'am.
3: Yay!
2: Congratulations, you are caller number 9. You just snagged that 50-minute massage from The Now Massage.
3: Oh, I can't wait. I need it so bad. You don't know how bad, Kristen.
2: No, I can already tell. Just by your voice, Heather, you don't need to say another thing. So, yeah, they have multiple locations in and around Atlanta. You just find a location nearest you. You go in there, get you some relaxation where you don't have to worry about monitors or the power going out or any of that stuff.
3: Thank you.
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0: Ariana Grande is setting the record straight. She has no time for your nonsense and fake news. 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It's the Kristen Show with Ethan. Now, we had reported yesterday that Ariana Grande is going to kind of go underground after she's done with her Eternal Sunshine tour, which is going to wrap up September 1st. She's just going to, I'm not going to say she's going into hiding, but she's just going to take a step back and from the spotlight and just do nothing. She actually pulled out of a Broadway stage production. She's just going to take some time for herself. And everybody was saying that this is due to a lot of the negativity she's been receiving lately about her appearance. A lot of people have been commenting on how thin she's gotten recently. And that was rumored to be the reason why she, after her tour is done, is going to take a step back. However, she paused her show in Chicago to address the news that she's taken a break after her tour. And we have a rule here on the Kristen Show. We tend not to play concert audio because it's so hard to understand. So I'm just going to break it down for you here. She said to her fans there in Chicago, "I heard that my fans were worried that negativity was ruining things for me. This is not what that is. Multiple things can be true at the same time. Boundaries need to be set. Human beings need a break sometimes. And also, this can be and will continue to be the greatest experience of my professional and creative life." She ended her message letting fans know that nothing will distort her reality or be more real to her than the love they share. She goes, "This is what I will always take with me and carry with me because the rest of that bleep is not mine to carry. And I wanted you to hear that from me." So she's addressing it. This has been on the books for a while, apparently. And the girl's been working hard. Like, she deserves to have a break. And kudos to her for, you know, not only creating boundaries and setting boundaries, but like living by them. She just wants to take some time to herself, and I do not begrudge her that in the least bit.
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It's the Kristen Show with Ethan. 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I love a good BuzzFeed list. And BuzzFeed asked, what is something that women have to deal with on a daily basis that men have no clue about? And here's what some of the women shared. I told my ex-boyfriend that when I'm walking on the sidewalk, I'm watching the window reflections to make sure no one, and in parentheses men, is following me. His response, I didn't know you were that paranoid. And that's how I know this road was built for men. We got to stay vigilant, ladies, don't we? Being expected to be nice. And if I am assertive to protect myself, well, then I'm a B word. If a male is assertive, he's just being himself. It's so crazy, too, how when I'm writing an email, I'm like, too many exclamation marks, not enough. Oh, I have to seem more appeasable. Ooh, here's a good one that I actually didn't think about. Never wear a company lanyard out of the office. I've known several women who were harassed by random men coming to their workplace, having seen the company name on their lanyards. Men have no clue this is an issue. That's actually really smart to be aware of. Women can't just be friendly with men because the man in question automatically thinks you're flirting with him or you want to have sex with him. So instead, you act standoffish and then the man thinks you're a miserable B-word for not wanting to engage. You can't win. As a woman who lives alone, I keep a couple of pairs of men's large work boots and sneakers that I will leave on my porch or back door just so random delivery guys, sales guys, workers, etc. don't know who is around. Great thrift store find, well worn. Like, I know some of you think this is crazy, like the lengths women go to stay safe, but it's not crazy. It's just how we have to live. If you have one that you would like to share, please, by all means, call me up 404-448-099.

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2: It's a Kristen show. Who is this?
3: This is Maggie.
2: Maggie, where are you calling from, Maggie?
3: I am calling from Dawsonville.
2: Maggie from Dawsonville. How bad do you need a massage, my friend?
3: I am a teacher, so I'm back to work this week. So I could really use a massage, and my three kids are going back to school as well.
2: Oh, so you're a teacher on top of having three kids yourself who are back in school.
3: I am, yes.
2: Do you want to give your school a shout out, or do you want to remain anonymous?
3: Absolutely, I'd love to.
2: Go for it.
3: I teach at Lakeview Academy in Gainesville.
2: Congratulations. You won that massage. As a teacher and a mom of three, I honestly can't think of anybody else who deserves it more right now.
3: Thank you so much. I appreciate it.
2: You are so welcome, Maggie. If you could give parents one little tip of advice, like what like really can help kick off the school year right?
3: I would say just give it time to fall into the routine. Mm-hmm. Give them a lot of grace and just support as much as you can when they get home. They will have run a marathon by the time they got home each day, especially at the beginning of the year.
2: I think that's fantastic advice. So we ask our kids to have patience. We also need to have patience with them, correct?
3: Absolutely. Give yourself some grace too, moms and dads.
2: All right, Maggie, thank you for everything you do for our kiddos. 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

It's the Kristen Show with Ethan. I am going to give a trigger warning here about self-harm. So during a TikTok live last night, Perez Hilton is on the screen, and what people witnessed caused them to be severely alarmed, flooding 911 with calls asking authorities to check on him. And when police responded to his Miami home, he was transported to a hospital where he is now receiving medical care. And his reps are asking for privacy while he recovers, and also for the sake of his three children. I am not going to go into detail what he was doing on his TikTok live. His TikTok has been permanently banned because of TikTok's policy regarding self-harm content. But the incident has put TikTok under scrutiny because apparently this live went on for 30 minutes before it was shut down. And TikTok is saying its automated system flagged the live stream within minutes and alerted law enforcement. But they did acknowledge a moderator error that delayed taking the stream down. Friends, fans, and fellow creators have been sending well wishes online. I personally did not see the TikTok live, nor am I searching for it, as just the information I have read, it was very graphic. And seeing somebody in such a vulnerable state that is obviously dealing with a serious mental health crisis, I just don't feel like that is for public consumption. So I do encourage you to protect your own mental health. I would avoid that video at all costs if I were you. I know people are going to circulate it and some are going to watch it. But personally, I think that was a private moment that was never meant to be made public. I know Perez Hilton made the choice to go live on TikTok, but I think you have to take into consideration what his mental state was when he did that. And I recognize that Perez Hilton put a lot of celebrities on blast and exposed their personal information back in the day. I know he's kind of changed his ways over the years. And while I definitely don't condone the way Perez Hilton decided to report on celebrities, I can condemn how he treated some celebrities and still not want this to be for public consumption. I think those two things can exist at the same time.

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3: Awesome, thank you!

Did I buy a black light so Ethan and I could run around the office seeing if we could find stains on furniture? Yeah. Yeah, we did. Atlanta's Hit Music Q99.7. It's the Kristen Show with Ethan. Coming up in 5 minutes, I'm going to break down the discoveries that were made with the black light. We popped into every studio on this floor looking for, you know,

0: results of the blacklight sweep we did around the office. We weren't prepared for what we found. 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It's the Kristen Show with Ethan. I read a survey that 50% of Americans have gotten busy during work hours. So my brain, the way it works, I'm like, let's buy a black light. Let's go around the office and see what kind of stains we can find. Because, you know, we're real mature here on the Kristen Show. And got the black light yesterday, and that's when we were going to sweep the office. So Ethan and I are doing this video for our Instagram, at Kristen Show with Ethan. The very first discovery, you guys, with the black light, Ethan's fake tooth. I'm sitting there playing with the black light, and when I put it on his face, you can tell where he lost a tooth playing hockey. It's the craziest thing ever. And now that video has gone viral. It's got over 2 million views, like WTF. It was genuine shock and awe and just sheer cackling laughter when we saw his missing tooth with the black light. Now, we did do a whole sweep of the office. We went into multiple studios, all the old antiquated couches. We searched them with the black light. If you go to at Kristen Show with Ethan, you will see the first video of results. And yes, stains were found. Do we know what those stains are? No, because we don't have a laboratory. I'm not swabbing things and sending them off. But it was fun nonetheless. Discoveries were made, and you can discover them at our Instagram account at Kristen Show with Ethan. I'm still waiting on the email from the bosses calling me in saying that this was some kind of breach in my contract.
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afternoon traffic with a solid playlist, and we've got you covered. Tame Impala, Jenny on the way, also Pink Panthers and Zara Larsson. But first, here's Mood, one station, all the hits.

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2: Kristen Cho, who is this?
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2: Hannah, where are you calling from?
3: I'm calling from Chamblee.
2: Hannah from Chamblee. Girl, I need to know what has been stressing you out that you need a massage so bad.
3: I have been setting up my classroom and just started back teaching today.
2: Oh, you did? Welcome back.
3: Hey.
2: All right, can I know what grade you teach?
3: I teach third grade.
2: Third? Oh, Hannah, do you know third grade was my favorite grade?
3: I loved it too.
2: I still remember my teacher's name, Miss Harmon.
3: Yeah. Mine was Miss Galloway.
2: Well, girl, thank you for everything you do to take care of our kids and to make them smarter, brighter, kinder human beings. I think you deserve a massage.
3: Thank you so much.
2: You are so welcome. So congratulations, Hannah. 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They have locations all around Atlanta and Metro Atlanta. So just find the location nearest you. And after everybody gets back to school and they kind of get settled, make sure you get that on your books, okay?
3: Okay, sounds great. Thank you so much.
2: You are so welcome.

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0: are sharing the everyday struggles they deal with that men are super oblivious to. Oh, let's have some fun with these. Atlanta's Hit Music, Q99.7. It's the Kristen Show with Ethan. I love a good BuzzFeed list. And BuzzFeed asked, what is something that women have to deal with on a daily basis that men have no clue about? And here's what some of the women shared. I told my ex-boyfriend that when I'm walking on the sidewalk, I'm watching the window reflections to make sure no one, and in parentheses men, is following me. His response, I didn't know you were that paranoid. And that's how I know this road was built for men. We got to stay vigilant, ladies, don't we? Being expected to be nice. And if I am assertive to protect myself, well, then I'm a B word. If a male is assertive, he's just being himself. It's so crazy, too, how when I'm writing an email, I'm like, too many exclamation marks, not enough. Oh, I have to seem more appeasable. Ooh, here's a good one that I actually didn't think about. Never wear a company lanyard out of the office. I've known several women who were harassed by random men coming to their workplace, having seen the company name on their lanyards. Men have no clue this is an issue. That's actually really smart to be aware of. Women can't just be friendly with men because the man in question automatically thinks you're flirting with him or you want to have sex with him. So instead, you act standoffish and then the man thinks you're a miserable B-word for not wanting to engage. You can't win. As a woman who lives alone, I keep a couple of pairs of men's large work boots and sneakers that I will leave on my porch or back door just so random delivery guys, sales guys, workers, etc. don't know who is around. Great thrift store find, well worn. Like, I know some of you think this is crazy, like the lengths women go to stay safe, but it's not crazy. It's just how we have to live.
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0: 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I'm Canada with a K. We were talking to Bruno Mars about this song, Risk It All, and how it kind of, like, may have taken people by surprise. It's not the typical Bruno sound.
1: I think I knew that. I think I knew people were going to be a little, I don't know what the right word is, maybe weirded out, or, hey, you got to do it. And that's what it has to be.
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0: 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I'm Tana with a K, and my girlfriend's out of town. I promised her I would wait for her to watch the new Ted Lasso, and I'm trying. I really am, but I'm telling you, my self-control has all the lifespan of a Snapchat.
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5: 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If you have time, you might try to squeeze in a quick nap, just a couple minutes even. 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Splash some cold water on your face or grab a cup of coffee, obviously. If you're not a caffeine drinker, even just taking small sips of water throughout your meeting could be enough to keep you awake. Of course, you could also make a point to engage in the meeting. You're not likely to fall asleep while you're actually talking. I'm Dr. Sanjay Gupta, helping you live a better life.
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